0: Shraga had no idea what his actions had caused back in the Tumana Monastery. Because that very morning, the two Galochim in charge of the monastery approached Rafal's room.
1: Let me do the talking, Paul.
2: Of course, Sir Luke.
1: We come in there, we start off nice. If he doesn't change his mind, we start using force. All right?
2: Okay, Sir Luke.
1: Good morning, Hey! Where is he?
2: I don't know. Maybe he's hiding somewhere.
1: Do you see anywhere where someone could be hiding in here?
2: I don't know.
1: I don't believe it! Where is he? This can't be happening.
2: Maybe he...
1: Look! The window! It's broken! I don't believe it.
3: He escaped.
1: That miserable child escaped! How in the world did this happen?
2: Don't ask me. I don't know.
1: Did you look here last night? Did you check on him?
2: Yeah, of course I checked on him. He was fine. I checked on him.
1: I am so angry. Call me the chief of police. Now!
0: The chief of police arrived minutes later to the office of the monastery.
1: Chief Lewis, something terrible has happened in our monastery.
4: What happened?
1: An innocent boy was taken last night, and I have reason to believe that he was taken by a Jewish rabbi, Rabbi Ginsburg.
4: Why would the rabbi take one of your boys?
1: It's a long story. I can't explain everything.
4: So, what would you like me to do?
1: Go to the rabbi's house and get me back my boy. Turn over the whole city if you have to. I want that boy back.
4: I will go at once.
0: The chief of police gathered together a group of 50 soldiers and policemen. He told them that they're going to find an innocent Gaisha boy that was taken by the Jews.
5: Watermelon, watermelon, kiwis and plums. Buy my fruit, then you'll have big thumbs. Watermelon, watermelon, kiwis and plums. Buy my fruit and can I have some watermelon slices?
6: Sure. How many?
5: Listen, just start cutting. I will tell you when to stop, okay? One. That's two. That's three.
6: Are you sure you want me to cut more?
5: Keep cutting. Four. Five. Okay, stop. Now from the middle of the watermelon. Please give me two big slices.
6: You mean you don't want all these slices?
5: No. I just like the big ones from the middle.
6: Hey, what's that sound?
5: I don't know. Sounds like something familiar. Maybe someone drumming by a video.
6: Oh no, watch out.
5: Pickles and celery. A stampede of horses doing a delivery.
0: Kinderlach. Coming through the small marketplace, thundering across the hills, was the chief of police and all of his policemen. They rode together through the streets of Metz, attracting a big crowd as they approached the Heilige Shagis Arya's house. Surrounding the house on all sides, the chief approached and banged on the door. The Shagis Arya opened up the door.
4: Where is the boy, Rabbi?
6: What boy are you talking about?
4: Don't make believe that you don't know what I am saying. You think I'm a fool? I mean a fool? I am not a fool. There was a Gentile boy kidnapped from the monastery last night, and the Galochim are suspecting you.
6: Why would I take a Goyish child from the monastery? Have Jews ever kidnapped Gentiles?
4: I don't know what you are saying. All I know is that I must find this boy, and he is probably hiding somewhere in the house. Officers, search the house from top to bottom.
6: You may search. The soldiers tore apart the Haley Gitzalik's house.
4: Rip up the floor. There must be a secret basement or something.
6: But the soldiers found nothing.
4: Did you look in the house?
3: Yes, Chief Louis.
4: It's Chief Louis.
3: Yes, Chief Louis.
4: How about outside?
3: Yes, Chief Louis.
4: Did you look in the basement?
3: But this house doesn't even have a basement.
4: But did you check?
3: I most certainly did not. I did. I mean...
4: But he must be here somewhere.
3: Yes, Chief Louis. Louis.
4: Well, go find him.
3: Yes, Chief Louis.
4: Stop saying Chief Louis.
3: Yes, Chief Louis. No, Chief Louis. Okay.
4: I cannot believe that he is not here.
3: Me too, Chief Louis.
4: Rabbi, we will be back again to search if necessary. And Rabbi, if we find this boy in your possessions, you will be put to death. Officer, let us continue. We will search the synagogues and the other rabbis' houses. We must find the boy.
3: Yes, we certainly must find him.
6: But Kindelach, the chief of police, and his men, of course, found nothing. After searching for hours, they reported back to the Galochim that Rafal seemed to have disappeared into thin air. And the Shagas Aryeh was extremely happy to see that the soldiers were searching. This meant that Rafal was rescued, and that was great news. Meanwhile, back in the monastery,
1: I can't believe that they haven't found my boy.
2: He wasn't really your boy. I mean, we kidnapped him. Don't you remember?
1: Quiet! He was my boy. And now he's missing. I feel like crying.
2: You're gonna cry? Wait till I tell the other Galochim that you cried. They're gonna think you're a baby.
1: Quiet! Get out of here! Get out!
2: I'm sorry, I said...
1: Get out of my sight! Yes, I will find that boy. If it's the last thing I do.

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You know, we wrote another song about our other grandfather, the one we share with you, Avraham Avinu. Great to be back at Ohel. Here's Avraham for you guys off the new album.

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1: Okay, we're about to close. Gotta go. All right. Okay. I gotta get there before they close. I need to close. Okay. I gotta close. Oh, man, I gotta get in there.
2: Yeah.
1: Oh, Lipa, I'm sorry. I was just trying to get in there before they close. I didn't mean to knock all your stuff over like that.
3: You know what?
1: What?
3: Baruch Hashem, Abimelech.
1: Abimelech.
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Oliver Rebbe of sainted memory had an extraordinary ability to transform secular songs into penetrating, meaningful nigunim of the highest sanctity. The best known of these nigunim is Sola Kokoshmar, which is revered by many Jews to this day. In this niggun, the Rebbe allegorically sang of a beautiful bird with a beak of pearl roving in a green forest.

You've been listening to our wonderful music mix here at the Nachum Segal Network. Coming up next, JM in the AM, Jewish Moments in the Morning with me, Nachum Segal, right here at the Nachum Segal Network.

5 minutes after 6 a.m. Good morning, everybody. My name is Nachum Siegel. Welcome to a Tuesday. This is your Jewish Moments in the Morning radio program.

J.M. in the A.M. Just waiting for the signal from our brummy that I can be heard loudly and clearly on this Tuesday morning broadcast. You know, this is one of those situations. This is one of those opportunities to learn more and more about the live radio industry. I don't know how many times. I don't know how many people often call us or call, you know, general radio experiences podcasts. And this is the difference between a podcast and a broadcast, as I always point out. And that is that on a podcast, you're basically going ahead and recording content at whatever speed or whatever pace you want and releasing it to the public whenever you wish. Here, we have a live radio broadcast on a daily basis, no matter where we are around the world, a gathering place for everybody, as we like to say. Today is one of those examples, of how difficult it is sometimes to provide a live radio show to our international audience. What am I talking about? It's day two of our five-day journey to Chicago, our five-day broadcast journey to Chicago. And yesterday, of course, thank God, yesterday went really well. No problems with connectivity, etc. And today, of course, and for some reason, and this is an insight that I could give you after 43 years in this industry, for some reason, day two, so many of your day two, oh, no, as we dropped out. Let's see. Anyway, the bottom line is that we're having trouble with connectivity this morning here at JM in the AM. And we are hoping that things will even out a bit and hopefully things will get back to normal in terms of our broadcast. But we're live right now. We're live right now. And you heard David Lowy with the Israeli medley. You heard Natan David Ettinger with a Geshmak Tzuspil. You heard Avremel with Boker Tov, Ribbono Shel Olam. You heard Mordechai Shapiro's Boker Tov. Ishai Rebo had Haboker Ya'aleh. And, of course, Regesh Modani opening things up. And we say good morning. So here we are. We are broadcasting again. Without Avrami, this would be impossible. He has set up a system that's allowing me to actually speak to you live from Chicago this morning. And we're hoping that later on we'll have more of a regular connectivity situation. We'll see what happens. We are expecting a couple of special guests. David Fischoff is calling in about his film that's being shown tomorrow night at the JCC of Manhattan. Tomorrow, of course, is October 7th. There's the special programming all over the place for that infamous day, that infamous anniversary. We're also supposed to meet a couple of really interesting people here in Chicago this morning. I jokingly, half-jokingly, consider them the most important people in Chicago, and you'll see what I mean in hour number three today. So hopefully that'll work out. And again, my thanks to Avrami for making all this happen, because this is a really, really... talk about, you know, operating on a shoestring this morning. That's essentially what's happening. So I don't have access to the app comments. I don't have access to email. I don't have access to anything at the moment. So I ask everybody's indulgence. Enjoy the show. We'll be checking in, of course, from Chicago. The music's going to be rolling. We are live. I just have limited access to all of our usual features here at JM in the AM. It's day number, let's see, where are we here? It's Tuesday, October the 6th, day number 25 in the month of Tishrei. The year is 5787, Tavshin Pei Zion. We are here in Chicago as we continue to celebrate the birth of Amalia Esther Zuckerman, our new granddaughter. And again, we are going to try very hard to get back into our regular connectivity situation and to have access to the app comments and everything else that we always do here at JMDM. But as I said, for some reason over the years, and it's 43 years, day two of our special programming, for some reason, I always call it a sophomore jinx. I woke up this morning and I said, what's going to happen now that it's day two of our journey? And sure enough, technical problems set themselves in. And create an obstacle for us, but we're trying to overcome those obstacles, to say the least.
and hopefully we'll be able to do so. So thanks so much for tuning in, everybody. Plenty more coming up. It is a JM the AM Tuesday. Like I said, David Fischoff is scheduled to join us. A couple of special guests here in Chicago who are supposed to be in studio, and hopefully all of that will work out as we broadcast on a Tuesday morning here at JM the AM. Big thank you to Avrami. The music continues. Plenty more coming up as we embark on an amazing Tuesday. Remember, Avrami is hosting a live lunch today starting at 11 a.m. Eastern time, the first post-Yontif live lunch. Great to get back into a regular schedule. So we'll have that for you and all of our regular Tuesday features on the Nahum Segal Network. And we'll continue from Chicago all week long. I know a lot of people are still getting information and reading about the incredible miracle in the sky that just continues to enthrall the people in the state of Israel and the Jews and really everybody around the world. I mean, it's getting so much attention, and we will discuss it with Malcolm Honlein this coming Friday. He'll be with us. He'll be back in New York this coming Friday. He'll be part, of course, of our weekly update. And we'll speak to him about that. And, of course, the news of the week as we get back into our regular schedule post Yontif. All right, more coming up. Thanks so much for tuning in, everybody. It's a Tuesday morning broadcast, and you're listening to JM in the AM.

that I do. It's always amazing being able to tell who's in control of the music based on what's playing. Great job of Rami, and I thank you. By the way, we just got a communique, because we're always way, way too open with our audience. We just got a communique from the person responsible for the internet in this building, and he is hoping to be here in about 15 minutes. So we might, if he's successful, be able to get back to our regular system of broadcasting live. I mean, we're live right now, but you get my point, the way we're used to in the next few minutes. Hopefully, we'll see what happens. Everyone's saying extra Perek of Tillum. Anyway, Jam the AM, good morning. Thanks for joining us. Let's see what we've been listening to over the last few minutes. After our newscast, Aaron Rosell and Yoram Gaon had that Laman Achai, the brand new one that everyone's talking about. Moishe Tischler's Funk Medley Live came after that. So Avrami came up with a system where I could at least see some of the app comments, because I have no access to the app comments. But I could tell you, based on the screenshot that he sent me, I could tell you that Achyanit Tikva has checked in with a Boker Tov, and listener Andrew, of course, declares Am Yisrael Chai. Judy Landy wants here Lakud, the mayor from Eighth Day. It's not a bad request. That's a good song. We'll see if Avrami or maybe me in the next few minutes can get it on the air. And the Shviger says Boker Tov whenever you could see this. Shviger knows that it's sometimes a challenge. By the way, Schwieger, I heard that they're expecting a tremendous amount of rain down in Florida. You may want to consider staying in the New York area. Here in Chicago, absolutely beautiful these last few days. Just gorgeous. Hope it continues, please God, as we continue to celebrate over here. David Fishbowl scheduled to join us in hour number three. Also, at the bottom of the hour, about 8:30 a.m. Eastern Time, a couple of very important people in Chicago, Illinois, and you'll see what I mean by that. It's the Nahum Siegel category of important. especially today. Especially today when we had to watch our beloved Yankees perform so miserably yesterday, so miserably last night. The only advantage of being in Chicago, especially when you're waking up at 3 a.m., is that the game is on at 7 instead of 8. So that was a good advantage, because by 9 o'clock the game is over, whether you like it or not. But our guests coming up at 8:30 a.m. Eastern Time, they are associated with the same sport as the Yankees. So we'll get to talk a little bit about that, and I'll explain what I mean. By the way, we did confirm Rabbi Matenke, who of course is one of the legendary rabbinic figures here in Chicago, assuming everything works well, please God, with our system here. He'll join us Thursday morning live in studio. Very much looking forward to that. Talk a little bit about the Chicago, the community, the school that he's with, and of course, the RZA, and in general, the incredible work he's doing with Mizrahi. So we'll have an opportunity to speak with him, and I'm very much looking forward to it. I think we scheduled that for 8:15 Thursday. I'm 99% sure that's 8:15 on Thursday. Also, Bruce Blakeman, who's running for governor of New York, is coming to our beloved New Springville Jewish Center on Staten Island this coming Sunday night. And no matter what you plan on doing, if you're a New Yorker, no matter what you plan on doing at the polls, and that's your right to do whatever you want, it would be obviously a tremendous showing for the Jewish community if you could come out and be part of the welcoming committee, so to speak, for the Republican candidate for governor of the state of New York. That's Bruce Blakeman. He's coming to the New Springville Jewish Center, the corner of Saxon and Steinway on Staten Island, this coming Sunday night. And we'll talk more about that tomorrow, please God, during our Wednesday program. But that's the story. He is scheduled to join us, or I should say, he's scheduled to join the New Springville Jewish Center. I'm going to try my hardest to be there. I don't know. I don't know if I'll land in New York with my car. People are making fun of me that I'm driving this New York to Chicago route. But there's, I don't know. I like it. I like it. So we'll have an opportunity to. We'll have, so I'll see if I'm able to be there. But the bottom line is, we'll talk about it on Wednesday, tomorrow, and hopefully you'll be able to, if you're in the New York area, Staten Island area, certainly, I hope you'll have an opportunity to come
and be part of it at the New Springville Jewish Center. All right, more music coming up, and hopefully we'll be able to connect soon in the conventional manner that we're used to. And I thank Avrami for all of his hard work, of course. He'll be hosting the live lunch coming up at 11 a.m. Eastern time right here on the Nachum Segal Network. More music for you on this Tuesday morning broadcast at JM in the AM.

0: JM in the AM on a Tuesday morning. And we are, there's no greater feeling. There's no greater feeling than when you're operating on a shoestring, you're operating and nothing is going the way you want it to. And all of a sudden, all the technical problems are solved. There's nothing like it. Absolutely nothing like it. So anyway, it is good to be here with you on a Tuesday and we are in Chicago. And who do I have to thank, right? Who do I have to thank? Who's the person responsible for all this? Obviously, number one, I got to thank Avrami. It's obvious from everything that's been going on that he is the backbone of the operations of this network. And again, he has proven himself, to say the least, to be just that. Oh, let me just hang on. I want to get the internet going on this one as well. What are we on here? Let's see. So now we'll be able to check app comments. I'll be able to give everybody a proper presentation of this radio show. Huh? Again, no greater feeling, no greater feeling. Anyway, so obviously a big thank you to Avrami. But here's the gentleman. I contacted Rabbi Epstein and he was, of course, like me, you know, baffled by the fact that the internet wasn't working in our beautiful studio that he set up for us here at Beis Menachem at the shul here in Chicago. So again, we had all these technical problems. A big, big thank you to Avrami for handling the show the way he has, and, you know, making sure I was able to speak to everybody. That's number one. But the other thing is that, when Rabbi Epstein, when I contacted him this morning and said, hey, you know, no internet here, et cetera. Remember, things are an hour earlier here. So if I'm contacting him at, you know, 7 o'clock our time, it's really 6 a.m. in Chicago. You know, and who wants to go ahead and, wake somebody up at that hour? So he put me in contact and told me to, you know, send a text to a gentleman named Avi. And Avi said he thinks he could be there in 20 minutes. Anyway, he was here like 10 minutes later, took care of everything, has no idea why the internet was down. Listener Akiva says you could hear me. Yeah, thank God you could hear me. Baruch Hashem. Had no idea that why the internet was down. And was able to solve it. So what did I do? I gave him a Nachum Segal Network mug, a Nachum Segal Network phone wallet, a Nachum Segal Network pen. He said he'll put it immediately on his desk. And there you have it. So Baruch Hashem, Baruch Hashem. He took care of it, and I thank him very much. His name is Avi Silberstein. Thank you to the hero of the day, Avi Silberstein. And, of course, our regular hero of the day, Avrami Finkelstein. Hey, Silberstein, Finkelstein. So a big thank you, really a big thank you. And the sophomore jinx, I guess, has ended for now, as I called it earlier. Whenever we're day two somewhere, things always seem, especially when day one goes right, something always seems to go wrong on day two. Yoni Z had crown. Tuesday was done by Benji Epstein. JM and the AM, good morning. Thanks for joining us. We'll check the app comments and to get more into the show coming up, obviously, and David Fischoff will join us at the top of the hour. Rabbi David Goldwasser's words, Zecher Nishmas HaRav Zeben Yosef HaLevi and Zecher Nishmas Esther Basser Yosef HaLevi. Here is Rabbi David Goldwasser with Morning Chizuk.
1: Good morning. Immediately after the Yom Tov of Sukkos, we wish each other a good winter. Rabbi Yisrael of Charkov said that the changing of seasons is a lesson for all mankind. Man is compared to a tree in the field. Ki ha'adam eitz ha'sadeh. That is to be a source of inspiration. When the wheel of fortune reverses in one's life, and cold and despair set in, chas v'sholom, he should contemplate the life cycle of a tree. In the winter, the tree is like a stump in the ground. All its leaves have fallen off. Its branches are bare and dry. Yet, suddenly in the spring, under the mandate of Hashem, the tree is revived. It draws moisture from the warm earth. Leaves blossom, and the tree brings forth fruit. Similarly, man exists under the hashkacha of Hashem. Our emunah shalem, our complete faith in Hashem, will likewise revive and uplift him once again. Rabbi Yecheskel Abramsky once said that during the 5 years he was sentenced to Siberia, the prisoners were forced to take off their clothes and run barefoot in the snow. Temperatures of 30 degrees below zero. One could only put his faith in Hashem to survive. However, he said, Hashem, Hakol bidei shamayim, everything is in the hands of heaven, chutz mitzinu pachim, except for cold and heat, because a man can guard himself from these elements. They can put a coat on, or they can put a sweater on. However, I call out to Hashem, my obligation to control and to guard my health is no longer under my control. These people do not provide me with any protection from the cold, and they take what I do have. I am therefore turning to you. I trust in you, Hashem. Protect me. Rabbi Yecheskel pointed out that although as a child, his mother always took extra care to dress him very warmly because he was a frail youngster. However, during all the years in the cold of Siberia, he never once took ill or caught even a sniffle. This has been Rabbi David Goldwasser bringing you Morning Chizuk. Have a nice day.

7 a.m. with Hafachta, done by Diaspora, their reunion concert. One of my favorite events ever, frankly. People always ask me what my favorite MC job was. Invariably, I always point to that concert. Just amazing. Carnegie Hall, for those of you who remember. Long time ago. JMAM, good morning. Thanks for joining us. Hour number two, we're live. So now I get it. Listener Akiva, listener Devora, a couple of other listeners pointed out that my mic was on. So I guess you heard, because there was nobody here. So I assume you heard my presentation of the JM and the AM mug and cell phone wallet and pen to Avi Silberstein, who came through. I just told him he saved the day. He really saved the day. I don't even know if he knows what he did. Because he couldn't figure out why we didn't have internet, but whatever, he did it. He did what he did, and sure enough, now we have. Anyway, Baruch Hashem, thank God, here we are, JM and AM on a Tuesday, and great to speak to everybody, of course, on this Tuesday broadcast. Let's check out the app. Feel free to comment on the app. Go to the NSN, Nahum Segal Network app for Android and iPhone, and comment away. Devora says, good morning, we're listening to the music, we hear your voice in the background. There you go. That's what happened when someone else walked into the building. I actually had someone to talk to. So in this case, I was able to shower him with gifts and with praise and with thanks. Listener Andrew says the JM&M collectibles are treasures. I'm still looking for the Nahum Segal rookie card for my collection. Now, WFMU made trading cards of their staff members. I don't remember for what year at the marathon. And Ken Friedman, the general manager, gave me a stack of them. And I'm assuming that they were in the Jersey studio and that we still have them somewhere. Obviously, anything in the New York studio was lost in the fire. But I think those we had. I may have a stack of those trading cards somewhere. Got to find those. But that's funny. Thank you, listener Andrew. Schwiger says, LOL, I still have my jam name, travel bag and t-shirt. What does she mean by a travel bag? I don't remember that one. I remember the briefcase, the pretty sturdy briefcase. I'm still using it, actually. But, like the soft briefcase type. I don't remember travel bag. Maybe I do. I think I do remember the travel bag. Yeah, we got to get some. Because really now it's pens, it's phone wallets, and it's mugs. That's what we're traditionally giving away. We got to do so for 5787. We got to come up with some new item at some point. Look at this. Because of this morning's mishap, we're springboarding to more creativity in terms of items. J.A. Morris says, great show on what it feels like a sluggish Monday morning, but it's really Tuesday. That's right. As we all get back to work and regular life, feeling grateful for a beautiful Yom Tov and the Nes Gadol that happened on my Hebrew birthday. Can you please play the oldies and very good miracles, amazing wonders by Avram Fried? No, that's Mordechai Ben David. What does he call the song? I have to find it. As we pray and wait for the ultimate Nes and biggest miracle of all, wishing everyone a Choref Tov that's not too cold. Yeah, I hope it's not like last winter. We're in New York. We were enjoying snow already in December and didn't seem to leave for God knows how long. Anyway. I prefer there was a winter of 01. I think it was the winter of 01 into 02 where it like never snowed and never got cold. And I think that was my absolute favorite one of all. Anyway. Let's see. This might be the one you have in mind in terms of miracles. I think it's Mordechai Ben David. Tell me if I'm right. Here it is. It's JM in the AM.

JM in the AM by request, eighth day with Ella Cud the mayor on a Tuesday morning broadcast. We're live in Chicago all week long. Rabbi Metenke, as I mentioned, is going to join us on Thursday. Am I right about that? I think it's Thursday at 8:15. He is one of the great rabbinic figures of this community here in Chicago. Let me see here. Yeah, I don't know why I don't have a... not sure why I don't have a confirmation. Yeah, Thursday, 8:15. Eastern time, Rabbi Metenke will be with us. And we very much are looking forward to that visit, to say the least. Let's see here. I'm trying to, what did I do with my notes? Where are my notes for this week? I don't know what page they're supposed to be on. What happened here? Yesterday.

I had everything organized so well, and I knew exactly where everything was. Now I can't find anything. I'm not quite sure what's going on. Here it is. All right, it's a Thursday. I'm at Tanky at 8:15. Tomorrow we'll talk about the visit of Bruce Blakeman to Staten Island, as we said. And we'll see what else we could do here on a on an interesting week in Chicago, Illinois. Friday, of course, Malcolm Honlein Weekly Update. We'll talk about the news of the day and of the last couple of weeks. And boy, oh boy, I don't know if he could put into words this whole incredible episode on the plane. The hijacking turned into a heroic effort of no precedent, of leaps and bounds. We'll see what Malcolm has to say about it. But those of you who've been watching the clips and the interviews and the descriptions, it's just the whole thing is just unbelievable. It is just, it's so insane how the whole thing went down, and thank God the plane didn't go down, how the whole story went down. It just the whole thing was absolutely incredible. We'll wrap up the hour with this one from Sachi Majeski and Maishi Auslander at JM in the AM.

JM and the AM. Sachi Majeski, Moshe Auslander together on that one. Another Yid is the name of that song. It'll wrap up the hour for us here at JM and the AM. Here we go. Okay. David Fishlaw's going to join us from Israel coming up here at JM and the AM. I want to take this opportunity to thank our hosts. Here at JM and the AM. And that's, of course, Rabbi Baruch Epstein, the Director of Community Outreach for Lubavitch Chabad of Illinois and the Rabbi of Congregation Beis Menachem, where we are based in this beautiful brand new building that just opened up this past Rosh Hashanah. And I thank him very, very much for all the hospitality. Let's see what's happening on the app before we wrap up the hour. J.A. Morris says we need hoodies. Zip up, please, for my morning walk. That's a good idea. Devorah says, I still use those pens and mugs, but a wallet? Yeah, we got to get you one. Email me with your home address. We'll send you one. J.A. Morris says, yes, that's it, in reference to the song. Thank you, jump-starting my day back to preschool. My husband's a diehard MBD fan. He could tell you what album, and of course he would have known it's his song. Yeah, it's from the double album, and it's Mordechai Ben David's Miracles here at JM and the AM. And glad that we could play that for you. Ready to wrap up this hour and headed to the next one. Speaking of Mordechai Ben David, we have one more from him at America's one and only Jewish Moments in the Morning radio program. Heard on listener-sponsored digital radio. Rather on the web at NahumSiegel.com and the NahumSiegel Network and, of course, the beloved NSN app.

JM in the AM, hour number 3 with David Gabe. We're live in Chicago. Thanks for joining us, everybody. Our week in the Windy City. Baruch Levine before that with Bishvi Lee. You heard Mordechai Ben David with Uvetuvcha HaGadol. David Fischoff was scheduled to join us from Israel. I know he does have a couple of other radio shows to do this morning about his movie that's being shown tomorrow night at the JCC in Manhattan. So maybe he just got delayed, but if he's able to join us in the next few minutes, we'll get him on the air. Otherwise, Donnie Mashiach is going to be joining us here at JM and the AM and I live in studio in Chicago. And I've been touting him as one of the most important people, if not the most important person in Chicago, Illinois. And we'll have an opportunity to find out. I'm laughing a little bit. We'll have an opportunity to find out why coming up here at JM in the AM. Tomorrow, we'll talk about the fact that Bruce Blakeman is coming to Staten Island to the new Springville Jewish Center. I hope people come out to greet the potential next governor of the state of New York. No matter who you vote for, it is important that there be a good, strong showing from our community. So if you're able to be there at the new Springville Jewish Center on Staten Island this coming Sunday night for Bruce Blakeman, please make sure to be there. Also, this coming Thursday, 2 days from now, Rabbi Lenny Matenki is scheduled to join us. He is one of the legendary rabbinic figures here in Chicago. He is involved in more causes, organizations, and institutions that I even care to name right now. And we'll get an opportunity to speak with him at length in hour number 3 on Thursday, live in studio, face-to-face here at JM and the AM. Very, very much looking forward to that. Should be a fascinating conversation, really the culmination of our journey to the Midwest. 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You'll be glad you did. It's Tuesday on this October the 6th, day 25 in the month of Tishrei, the brand new year, Tavshin Pei Zion. Many folks starting their regular work schedule and school schedule today after Yontif. So we'll call this a back to school, back to work Tuesday and encourage everybody every single morning to tune into JM and to get your morning started, to have this sense of community with people around the world who are tuned in. And of course, to start your day in the right way, especially if you're in a carpool. You're in a carpool with adults, kids, whoever it is. Make sure you have a good atmosphere and environment by playing us, JM and the AM, all through the your journey to and from school and to and from work. Yeah, the Nachum Segal Network can come in very handy in that way. Oh, by the way, listener Ruvain pointed out that there seem to be gremlins even here in Chicago. Yep. This was a gremlin-filled day. By the way, Ruvain, not only was it a gremlin-filled morning because of the whole internet situation early on that I described, but they decided to test the fire alarm in this building a few minutes ago, so I was prevented from going on the air until that ended. So it's been a very, very interesting second day, as I said earlier. Sophomore jinx, every time it's day number 2 on the road, something always seems to happen on the second day. Yesterday was just too smooth. Simple as that. JM, good morning. Thanks for joining us, everybody. How about this one? It is a brand new, well, a relatively new selection. Came out in August. Relatively new selection from Ruli Dickman at JM and the AM.

0: do you say we teach this nigga into the kinderlich? Let's go!
1: It was very good.
2: It was very good.
1: It is very good.
2: It is very good.
1: It's gonna get even better.
2: It's gonna get even better.
0: Uh-huh.
1: It was very good.
2: It was very good.
1: It is very good.

0: brand new one from Shmuley Unger here at JMM. Naftali Kemba before that, Latakeno Lam. Just Rely on Hashem is Joey Newcomb and Ruli Dickman. Labit Kadima opened up the set for us here at JMM. Well, I have been touting the fact that we're going to have the most important people in the city of Chicago with us live on this Tuesday morning broadcast. And many of you, of course, know, those of you familiar with me, and so many of you are at this point after 43 years, you know, that sometimes I say that a bit tongue-in-cheek, but as far as I'm concerned, they are among the most important people in this city as we visit the Midwest. We have in front of us both Dani Mashiach and Ami Mashiach, and they are co-founders of Kosher Stands. And those of you out there who wonder where you could find Kosher Stands, you'll find it in one of the most historic buildings of the United States of America in Chicago's North Side, and that's, of course, Wrigley Field. Dani, Ami, welcome to JM in the AM.
1: Thank you for having us.
2: Thanks so much for having us.
0: A pleasure to have you here. And I did, by the way, and we'll work backwards before we talk about the founding of Kosher Stands, I'll tell you about my experience. July 4th last year, so I guess July 4th, 2025, I think it was a Friday, I was here in Chicago visiting our family, and I said, I got to go to Wrigley. I mean, you know, it's like one of these things, a chavaya, so to speak. And by the way, for a guy my size, Wrigley is not a comfortable stadium. I'll just tell you, it is not enough seats that were built in 1908 or whatever it was. Anyway, the bottom line is the usher was really nice, gave me an area to sit in the handicapped area, so I had all the space I needed. But then I visited the Kosher Stand at Wrigley Field, and boy, oh boy, not only were the hot dogs great, because you're known in this area of the country for great meat items, but the toppings on the hot dog were historic. Incredible.
1: Absolutely.
0: Onions, I remember, sauteed this and sauteed that.
1: Onions, whatever you want, the whole works.
0: So there you go. And it looked like you guys, I mean, it was a Friday. But I guess that's common, a Friday afternoon game in Wrigley, right? That's because there's so many day games in Wrigley.
2: Well, it's one of the lucky areas that we got is that there's not a lot of Friday day games, but the Cubs happen to do that. They're one of the few teams that have that. So right. We get with Shabbos and all that. It's a whole different story of how Shabbos works around, but we're usually able to take all the day games at Wrigley, which is really nice.
0: Now, I went to Claude this morning.
2: Okay.
0: Because I had a horrible night last night, baseball wise. I mean, my team just embarrassed itself terribly. And by the way, my father was at a Yankee Cub World Series game in the 1930s.
2: Wow.
0: What do you think of that?
2: Wow.
0: So my father spent a lot of time in Chicago before LA and before New Jersey after he came here from Palestine. But that's a long, long story. But anyway, so I go to Claude this morning for a little history. I want a history lesson. I say, Claude, could you tell me about the progression in terms of dates when Kosher Stands, not with a capital S like you guys, but Kosher Stands with kosher food came to different stadiums? And they talk about Baltimore's Memorial Stadium in the early 1990s and, of course, Camden Yards, Jacobs Field. I had a hot dog there, I remember. Up in Toronto, I had a hot dog. It's not even on the list. I don't know why it's not there. I hope it was kosher. I know it was. And it doesn't even mention Wrigley Field. So then I asked Claude, I said, what about Wrigley? And it responds as follows. Wrigley got its first Kosher Stand July 21, 2017. Kosher Stands, S-T-A-N-D-Z, part of the Chicago catering company Danziger Kosher Midwest, opened a stand called Dan Zdand that day, serving Romanian hot dogs, Romanian Polish sausages, pretzels, and drinks, supervised by the CRC, and the Cubs became the 13th MLB team with a kosher food stand. Sam Mashiach, was that one of you?
1: Or that's our dad.
0: That's your father.
1: That's dad.
0: Was quoted as saying that it took over 100 years for the Cubs to win a championship and just as long for kosher food to reach Wrigley.
1: That's his famous line.
0: There you go.
2: That's posted on our website. It just says Sam M, so nobody knows it's our dad saying.
0: Were you at the game? July 21, 2017?
2: I was there. It's a wonderful story of how this all came into being. So I was born and raised in Chicago. I went to Israel and I got married earlier than I thought. I got married at 19 after my Shana Bet, and I came home and dad said, well, how are you going to make money?
0: Right.
2: So I end up he had this catering arm, right? He was partnered with Danziger Kosher Midwest, and he says, you know what? I may have an inn at Wrigley Field. I'm going to try and get a meeting with Tom Ricketts. We know that there's a big demand. We know that people really want kosher food, right? Because you go to a game, it elevates the entire experience. Some people even go, arguably, for the food.
0: Sure.
2: Right. And So he gets this meeting with Ricketts. He pitches the idea of like, hey, it's time that we get kosher here. There's enough demand in the community. And Ricketts says, I love it. Yes, on condition that you guys have to be open in 72 hours for the Cardinals homestand. And we're sitting there, right? And we have, like, my dad just told me this idea. It's like, hey, you know, we're going to use Romanian hot dogs because that's the best dogs around. We know that, like, something about, like, hey, we probably need employees. We need, but this was not a shelled out business plan. This was not a 6-month thesis. And so we're sitting there. We get the go ahead and we say, it's time to scramble. And we stayed up for 72 hours. We figured out how to get all of our trainings in, all of our orientation. We get our CRC certification, our insurance, all those things. And we were operational in the Terrace Reserve for that game. And
0: it Did they give you the apparatus to work with?
2: They gave us the apparatus to work with, but we had to get our own employees. We had to get our own product in. We had to learn about temperatures and freezing and all these different
0: things. Same location in the stadium that I saw or not?
2: We've moved. So Ami can tell the story of this, but we've moved from our initial location, which was by first base.
1: It was by the first base
2: in the Terrace Reserve in the midsection.
1: Right.
2: Funny story of how we got moved, but it ended up being we got moved to right behind home plate, still in the Terrace Reserve.
0: Right. I like where you are.
2: Which is perfect. I'm going to tell
1: that
2: story.
1: Location. Well, we, first of all, shout out to Claude, by the way, for taking half your job. He didn't have to do any of that anymore.
0: I always say he's my most underpaid employee.
1: Yeah, absolutely. Fantastic. What a world we live in. We actually were on the first baseline, and then we get a call from Levy. I think this was after 2020, 2021, something like that, right? And they say, hey, listen, we're actually knocking down a large section of the first baseline. We said, what for? And they said, we're actually going to put a sports book there.
2: DraftKings was coming in.
1: Wow. DraftKings was coming in. And they said, we got to move you. And we said, well, where are we going? And they said, well, I think you're going to like this. We're going to put you in the back of all the way right behind first plate. Home plate. And we took all of the traffic that came from the first base side.
0: Yeah.
1: There's nothing there anymore.
0: Everybody's got to walk by you.
1: Everyone's got to walk by us. And now we are directly behind home plate. After that, they shut down the sports book. It's gone. We're still here. We still have the prime location, and now we're behind first plate.
0: All right. We're speaking with Ami and Donnie. They are their family's responsible for kosher food at Wrigley Field, and that's why I call them the most important people in the city of Chicago. What could you tell us? This is not the usual probing into your business. It's more from the consumer standpoint. What can you tell us about prices being so high in stadiums? how do I put this? Look, I go to Yankee Stadium.
1: I think you're getting a great deal when you come to Chicago versus Yankee Stadium.
0: Right. There's no doubt about that. That's what I'm saying. Yankee prices are insane.
2: What's a hot dog?
0: Could it be $9 a hot dog? Is that possible? Is that possible? Does that make sense?
1: Man.
0: What's yours?
1: I hope it's not.
2: I hope it's more.
0: What's
2: than
0: yours?
2: That. We're $12.99.
0: I'm trying to remember. I don't remember what Yankees is.
2: Starter dog. Well, I'll tell you this.
0: Could it be $15 a hot dog at Yankee Stadium?
2: It could definitely be.
1: I think it would be.
2: I'll tell you this. The non-kosher prices at Wrigley Field are not much less than we are.
0: Right.
2: We average like maybe a dollar.
0: But that's my question. That's why I'm not asking about kosher. Right. I'm asking about stadium prices. We always think we're getting gouged.
2: Mm-hmm.
0: But the reality is it has got to be a major commitment from these teams who are paying, you know, hundreds of millions of dollars to operate. We understand that as fans.
2: Right.
0: There's got to be some legitimacy to it.
2: So I'll tell you the way it works. I don't think a lot of people understand how the Cubs and food and all these things.
1: Right.
2: So basically you have Wrigley Field and the Cubs, right? And they sit on the top of this umbrella. They get a piece of everything.
0: Right.
2: What you have below that is a contractor called Levy Restaurants. And it's
1: different.
0: Responsible for all the food.
2: It's Aramark and it's different areas, different people. And they essentially have the contract with Wrigley Field. So even though when we came in to Wrigley Field, when we came in and Tom Rickards said like, hey, you guys can have it, we had to subcontract with Levy Restaurant.
0: Right.
2: So there's already three different parties mm-hmm. that need to get paid. That's mm-hmm. like the first piece of it. The second piece of it is that I had this argument with my behavioral economics teacher of why prices are so high, why people can charge what they charge. So like, there's an argument to be made of supply and demand, right? There's just an argument that mm-hmm. you can't get it anywhere else and therefore people are willing to pay. And you see this in movie theaters, you see this in amusement parks and all these things. I happen to think that the reason why people charge so much in the stadiums is because they can. And I think they can because when people go to events, their minds shut off.
3: Correct.
2: The same person wouldn't
0: spend... You're in vacation mode. You want to spend, yeah.
2: The same person wouldn't spend the same amount of money 4 minutes later after the game. That would be an outrageous price. Right. But in the game, there's something about it.
1: And everyone walks into one of these, you know, ballparks or whatever it is, and they say, I have a certain amount I know I'm going to spend. Anyways.
0: Right, 100%.
2: And so I think
0: And it's not nearly as absurd as what they're buying in the gift shop.
1: Exactly.
2: Yeah. So in terms of like the people who need to take cuts and then like the matter of getting what you can always ends up being what people will charge. And you know what? Like we thought originally it was, I think, you know, $7 a hot dog, something like that. And we thought that was an outrageous price. Every single year, the prices continue going up. I think a beer is something like $15, $16.
0: Right.
2: We don't even set those prices.
0: Right.
2: They're going to keep going up and up and up. I'll tell you this though, the best thing that happened to all of these different stadiums was during COVID when everything went cashless, because you have to auto tip, taxes not included. No one feels that they're paying the money. And so all of a sudden it says, you know, they just go in, they swipe.
0: Swiping
2: the
0: doesn't hurt as much, right?
2: And which for all the employees, they all get these extra tips and so on. And so everybody wanted to become a Wrigley Field employee.
0: Right.
2: So it was really, really good for them on a bunch of different levels.
0: And that continues still today.
2: Very much so.
0: It also continues that both of our teams are in big trouble. Yours is out at this point.
1: Don't remind us.
0: Say it again. Don't remind us. And mine looks like about to be out, but we'll see what happens. On that topic, why don't the White Sox have kosher food?
2: We've toured the White Sox stadium a few times. It's a few different pieces.
0: Have they never had?
2: Not that I know of.
0: They've never had.
1: I don't think so.
2: It's
0: no demand
2: pieces. Yeah, it's mostly the demand piece of it. There's not so many Jews that are out there going to every single game, but it's also like each stadium has their own dynamics of how the price and allocations and percentages can work. And ended up working really well for Wrigley, but mostly because we went from the top down with Tom Ricketts and I think to do it the other way around, it's difficult, right? There was a part of me that before I went into Wall Street and whatever else, and this became a family business, that we were going to make kosher stands national, right? We were talking to SoFi Stadium for that new arena. We did that. The Green Bay Packers for a season at Lambeau Field, where there's much less kosher demand, but still they wanted it. We did the Indy 500 for a few years, which was also a wild story. So we were expanding throughout the Midwest. Eventually, it kind of came down to like a unit economics game where it's like each individual location, you have to have a good deal.
0: Right.
2: You have to have your manager in place. You have to manage
0: it. Can't be absentee.
2: You can't just do it all sitting like with a bunch of laptops and screens at each game and then hope that you're going to figure it out.
0: So Indy didn't work out, or when you did do it, it was fine?
2: Oh, it was great. It was great. I mean,
0: and it just doesn't continue now.
2: Indy, we had 30,000 hot dogs that we brought for one day. And it was.
0: I can't imagine that many members of the kosher community at the Indy 500.
2: Well, here's the secret. 90% of all of our clientele, Ami's telling me it's 99%.
0: Right.
2: 90%
0: couldn't care less if it's kosher or not.
2: Well,
0: they think it's better quality.
2: Well, they're not Jews.
0: Right.
2: I would say this. I think that there's a halal community, right? Because anything that's kosher is halal.
0: Right.
2: There's also the people who just think it's all meat and whatever else.
0: Which is true to an extent.
2: Well, Ami and I did this season. For the first time in 10 years, we went into the lines of the kosher stand and we just saw like random looking non-Jewish people and we asked them, we said, what's the reason you're in line? Did you know that this is kosher? So we get answers such as, I had no idea it was kosher. I don't know what kosher is. So I asked them, like, why are you in line? A, it's the closest thing. B, it looked fantastic from what we saw. But the best part is when we hear people say that, I heard that this is the best dog in the park.
0: Right.
2: And that, first of all, that's true.
0: Yeah, of course that's true. We know that's true.
2: We know there's a lot of ways
1: that we get that done. So one of the examples I'll give is that we actually give all the ushers in the park, we give them free dogs.
0: Oh.
1: And that's just a great way of marketing, because they'll say, you know that stand over there, the kosher stand, they're the best dog in the park. Why are you saying that, huh?
0: Oh, boy.
2: So same applies to Indy and Green Bay and wherever else. Like, I think there's more of a halal, kosher, you know, demand, not necessarily for the Orthodox community.
0: Do you even have to put up a sign at Indy that it's kosher? That doesn't matter, right?
2: Well, we did have to, but the other thing we did in India is we're allowed to do seat vendors, right? So, which is a big deal because that expands our reach so much more. So we had, it was like 100-person operation at Indy.
1: And by the way, I think at the Indy 500, there's about 500,000 people there.
0: Right.
1: It's one of the biggest events in the entire country.
0: Yeah.
1: So you have to bring a big operation.
0: Right. Like you said, how many hot dogs did you bring?
2: 30,000.
1: Yeah. Right.
2: 30,000.
1: There you go.
2: And what we didn't realize was that, you know, gates open at 6 a.m., right? And then Wrigley Field gates open 2 hours
0: right.
2: before the game starts. And then people, like, no one's eating a hot dog.
0: 6 a.m. is hours before.
2: 6 a.m. at Indy 500, right. people are having hot dogs.
0: Right.
2: So it's so interesting, though, because you go into these arenas, right? And if you go in as a consumer, you have this aura, right, of like, oh, I'm in Wrigley Field. And then it's the first time that Ami and I go into these stadiums and we see that it's empty and no one else is in there and it feels like a VIP tour. And then after 45 times or 60 times or whatever else, you're just like, all right, time to work. You right. come in. And what's cool about Wrigley, though, back on that, is that the players and the food is all below the level, right? It's all underground.
0: Right.
2: And so you're seeing players all the time walk by. It's like you're bringing in your hot dogs or money to the money right. or whatever else. And you see the players walking back and you're tempted to talk to them, right? You just want to reach out to them and talk. We had a story of that happen with one of our employees once and they got their badges revoked, right? Cause these guys are Ooh. Right. You're not allowed to do that. Right. You're there to work. So there's definitely a lot of regulation that comes with it, but it's fun.
0: So Green Bay has no kosher food at this point.
2: Not right now.
0: Does Soldier Field?
2: Soldier Field does.
0: They
2: not
0: do.
2: From us, but someone, yeah. In Chicago, there's a lot.
0: They also disappointed my fan base this past Saturday. Mm. This past Sunday, rather. Thank God I couldn't watch the game. what about United Center?
2: United, does it have anymore?
1: I think they
0: do. They do have.
2: Yeah, they definitely
0: have. And that would be both basketball and hockey?
2: And
1: yes.
2: Yeah, they do. And yeah. And I will say that one of the primary reasons that we were able to set up Wrigley so quickly is because the stand manager at the United Center ended up helping us because it's just different times, right? Winter, summer. And so he was able to help us.
1: Shout out Yaakov Lopin.
2: Shout out Yaakov. We have a lot of Akar Satov to him for helping us get, like, we would have never been able to do it without his expertise because he knew how it ran.
0: So the majority of these stands around the country are good businesses or not? it depends how they're run, right? It depends, I assume, how they're managed.
2: It's like any other business.
0: It's all about money management.
2: So I happen to think that in baseball, it's probably the best way, the best type of arena for food.
0: A lot of games.
2: A lot of games. And there's 80 something home games. There's a lot of games. There's a lot of downtime.
0: Right.
2: It's not a super, super active. Like, so
0: right. After this inning, I'm going to the concession stand. Exactly. Right.
2: This inning, like someone. Right. But it also, like, you think about basketball, you think about hockey, right? Nobody wants to miss right. that moment, right? Baseball, like, there's a lot of different pieces of it that make right. it a good time. Even with the pitch clock and whatever else,
0: right.
2: it's still, there's a lot of opportunities sure. to get food and people don't feel like they need to see every single play.
0: Yeah. Nobody wants to see the visiting team bat. They got plenty
2: yeah.
0: of time.
2: Yeah, exactly. Exactly. So in terms of business model, I think that baseball is probably the best bet in terms of sports and food, but it really depends on what deal you get, right? So there's different structures. You can structure it that you rent the space, right? So you're responsible for the fixed costs. You can structure it in terms of allocation of percentages, right? You can structure it that they have the employees, that you have the employees, that how you do the CRC and the Mashgiach, all that different, right. like, all those different things is how smart you do it. So I think that to me, if somebody were to open these up all over the country, right, there's probably a way that you can do it and get a bunch of synergies and whatever else and make it a really good business, but you have to be on top of each and every one, get the right contract, get the, it would be difficult.
0: You've heard of Smash House.

0: cost, you can structure it in terms of allocation of percentages, right? You can structure it that they have the employees, that you have the employees, that how you do the CRC and the Mashkiv, all that different, right? All those different things is how smart you do it. So I think that, to me, if somebody were to open these up all over the country, right, there's probably a way that you can do it and get a bunch of synergies and whatever else and make it a really good business. But you have to be on top of each and every one.
1: 24 hours a day.
0: It would be difficult.
1: You've heard of Smash House.
0: Yeah.
2: Yeah.
1: It's not in Chicago, but you've heard of it.
2: Yeah.
1: The big announcement just came out that they're going into the Barclays Center. Oh, now, wow. Barclays Center, Nets fan, Jersey originally, Barclays Center has had a revolving door of kosher food people. Mm-hmm. So I don't know if this is a worthwhile venture or, you know, again, now somebody is trying to, yeah, go ahead.
0: Well, I'll tell you one other piece of it. So a lot of times people pay, like McDonald's and whatever else at Wrigley Field, right? That's what we know. They pay millions of dollars and they view it as just an advertisement. They don't make any money off of the food,
1: but they're getting a lot of eyes watching.
0: They're getting eyes. So all of the food and profits, I'm pretty sure that they basically just sponsor that. They view that as an advertisement, and then on top of that they pay money, millions of dollars a year, to be inside Wrigley. Mm-hmm. So a lot of times they have the stadiums and the ballparks, they have the upper hand in it, and people aren't viewing it as like, I'm going to pull money out of this business. They're viewing it as eyes for sure, right, for the bigger businesses. So it's possible that that's kind of like the normal dynamic. Kosher gets a little bit different because people are in it for the food, right? So like for us, obviously it's helpful to have brand recognition, but we're not McDonald's. Right. So it's a little bit different of how people view it. And maybe that's the reason why people are coming in and out.
1: Who do you send to Wrigley now? Because I didn't see you guys when I was there in July of 25.
0: We can talk about
1: it. Are these high school kids? Like, who's doing it?
2: It's a combination of a lot of things.
0: It's the best job ever.
2: It is a great job.
1: My son-in-law said, actually, that I think he had classmates that did the job, if I'm not mistaken.
2: Yep. Yep. So we get, I would say most of our employees are probably from anywhere between 18 to 21. People in the community who have time away from the summer.
1: Right.
2: People who just want to have some filler jobs. It's also a job where you're on every other week, right? Because you're only doing it for the homestands.
1: Right.
2: So it's also unique in that way that you have to find someone who's able to be on or off, or someone who just has the entire summer.
1: Right.
2: So we have a pool of people now at this point. This is one of the things that we kind of implemented in the past couple of years, of where we have the past employees, people who are currently working, and to make sure if someone, you know, says, hey, I can't do this week or whatever it is, you know, we'll put it in the chat, we'll put it in wherever we have, and say, hey, we need this up for next week or whatever it is. So we have a constant flow of employees, but I would say anywhere between 18 to 21, you have to be at least 18 to work in the stand. That's like a legal thing,
1: right?
2: Because we have alcohol in the stand,
1: right?
0: Which that's its own big deal. But there's a lot of coordination that needs to happen, because there's the training that Wrigley requires, right? The Cubs require. Mm. Then there's like your serve safe certifications, and then there's the CRC stuff, right? There's also that orientation. So by the time somebody is getting into the stand, they have three different certifications. They have to have all their documentation submitted.
1: So do they have to start now for next baseball season?
2: not really.
1: What's the season? So, January they start? Like, when do they start
2: We start January, February.
1: Is there a mashkiach on the spot every game?
2: We do have a mashkiach.
1: That you have to provide?
0: Yeah,
2: that's
0: not
2: right.
0: Just
2: that's correct.
0: Wow.
2: Yeah, have it on, yep. It has to be on the spot according to the CRC.
1: So they do the cashier? Like, they do anything? They literally just stand there?
0: No, they also work.
1: They do work also.
2: Right. We've created a system. It's really about systemizing the entire thing. So we've systemized it where we have someone who's a worker who will be the mashkiach. We have backup. We simplified the entire system between Levy and Wrigley and our training all in one way. It really just comes down to making it simple for these guys so they can just pop in.
1: Right. I had Max Mattis on from John Boy Media, from guy who works with John Boy, and I said to him, I know the most important person at Yankee Stadium. The mashkiach. By the way, he's a Chicago boy.
2: Yeah. He's a Chicago boy.
1: Oh, you know who it is. So
2: I've heard of him. Yes,
1: he's a Chicago boy. He sends me the menu for Legends. You know what Legends is.
2: Yeah, of course.
1: He sends me the menu for Legends every time there's a game. And of course, there's always questions from fans about when will Legends Kosher be open. So I ask you, anything different during the 9 days? Anything different during Shavuot, Simchat Torah, Tisha B'Av? Like, what adjustments are you allowed to make, and do you make? Even Sukkot, he just had a Sukkot game. So, I mean, come on, no one's putting a Sukkot on second base, but you know what I'm saying?
0: It's like, actually funny. We have gotten asked, will there be a Sukkot at Wrigley Field? Will there be a Sukkot? And my response is always a little bit tongue in cheek, where it's like, this is the most expensive real estate, arguably in the world, right? Every inch.
1: Correct.
0: Right. And so the sukkah is probably not on, Wrigley
1: not on
0: Field,
1: the priority list.
0: That being said, we do have a little washing station, of course.
1: Right. I use that washing station right across from your stand.
0: Yeah. Yes. Right, right there. Yep. So

0: So we talked to the CRC about this, right? Not just Shabbos, right? Shabbos was, we were originally going to figure out how to stay open on Shabbos, but ended up being because of Mars Zion and whatever else. Right. It just ended up being, even if you could make it work, we didn't want that.
1: So you lose Friday and Saturday. Well, Friday night, because most
0: of the games are Friday. Saturday is the most profitable day, and that's like the highest attendance.
2: Right.
0: But we do have a lock on the grill, and that's how, but they, what ends up happening is they take over and they make it a drink stand for that, those Saturdays, and we lock up and then come back and we have to redo it.
2: I will say one thing is that by closing on Shabbos, we probably just, that's probably the secret to our success. I mean,
1: of course,
2: every single person knows that, right? But that was something that I know Donnie was tackling early in the early days, and
0: harder to do than to say.
2: 100%.
0: Also, just coordinating it, right? We had to get the lock on the grill. We had to like convince them to make it a drink stand because they were basically saying we're going to lose revenue, right?
2: But also, you have to imagine that we're this new kosher guys coming in and we're saying, oh, by the way, in Wrigley Field, we're not going to be open for one day.
1: So what happens to Tisha B'Av?
0: So 9 days Tisha B'Av. This is the guidance that we got from the CRC,
2: right,
0: and our rabbinic opinion is that somebody who's coming to eat fleishiks during those days, during Tisha B'Av,
3: right,
0: better that they come and eat kosher,
3: correct,
0: than eat 100%.
1: That's an actual halacha as opposed to the minig of not eating meat, right?
0: Exactly. So so we're open for that, and obviously like our guys who are there fasting Tisha B'Av, right, and while hot dogs are sizzling right in front of them, I feel bad for them, but we're open for that. We're open to Chol HaMoed, obviously, which is great, and that was the guidance we got.
1: So I have a friend who for years was involved in an industry. I'm not going to say which one, so maybe too obvious who it is. In an industry where 40% of the business of the industry is done on Saturday. Mm. That's the thing. And he never wanted to close on Saturday, but someone got sick in his family. He made a commitment to close in honor of a refuah shleima of this person. And they ended up making more money closing Shabbos. Wow. Which of course was your point, obviously. Yeah. You know,
2: again, you know, God runs the world. We're not surprised, but I'm sure that was huge mysterious.
1: Of course,
2: sure, right?
1: It was a tremendous sacrifice.
2: Yeah, exactly.
1: But sales shoot up by closing on the day that's, you know, the most important day of the week for them.
2: Makes sense.
1: 100% makes sense. To us, it does. We've met before, no?
2: Yes, we have.
1: We have met before. I said to myself, I know you from somewhere.
2: Again, shout out. We were talking about this before we came on, but shout out to your son, Gavri. He was my camper.
1: So where did you and I meet? It wasn't in Israel, was it?
2: It might have been in Chicago. Oh, it was in Israel. I was on JM in the AM. I was one of those kids on camp.
1: Kollel?
2: Yes.
1: In the Beis Medrash?
2: Yes. Actually, funny story.
1: When you were in 10th grade?
2: That's correct. Funny story. So out of the entire camp, there was only two boys who were chosen. And I think it was Mechlel, right?
1: There were only
2: two girls who were chosen.
1: Correct.
2: One of the other girls was my wife.
1: Oh, wow. Is that funny?
2: Yep.
1: That's
2: and we were both on JM in the AM.
0: I don't think if I knew that.
1: Look at that.
0: I didn't know that.
1: Now you have to take your JM mug home.
2: No, I got to take it.
1: I mean, come on. It's like a central part of your marriage.
2: I told my wife actually like 3 minutes before I got here. I said, I'm coming. She said, you're going? You're going to the JM? Since when?
1: That's great.
0: Since last night at 10 o'clock.
1: You guys are involved in business outside of stadiums, correct?
2: Yep.
1: Explain what you do.
0: Well, okay. So I had this idea that I was starting school at Loyola, right? And dad said, all right, you make the kosher stand and figure that out, right? So my whole life during school was go to Green Bay, study for a test on the way back. Hopefully Ami could help me make sure the kosher stand's running and not falling into the ground and all that stuff. And then I got obsessed with finance when I was in school, right? And I was messing around just like even trying to forecast inventory for the kosher stand on these spreadsheets. And all of a sudden,
1: I love that stuff.
0: Oh my gosh. I feel like Picasso, right? It's just like anything is possible on the spreadsheet, right?
1: To me, it's a big jumble.
0: Yeah, exactly. But to me, I was messing around and like I had so many applications because I was basically taking the stuff while I was in school and I was bringing them into the kosher stand business. And I was saying, I showed Ami, I showed my dad. I said, hey guys, look, we could be profitable of $10 million if we just sell 8 million hot dogs, right? Whatever it is, right? Funny. And that was cool to me. So I started down this finance route and then I got into investment banking. I went to Wall Street and I was doing all these multi-billion dollar deals and all those things.
1: You were still in Chicago at that point.
0: Yeah, I was still in Chicago.
1: One can do finance outside of New York. I don't know that. You know, I'm a Manhattan guy. I don't know that.
0: It was, you know what? We were pitching and competing against some of those was like Goldman Sachs and JP Morgan and whatever else. And we often had to go to New York in order to deliver those pitches. But, and I tell this to people, like, investment banking is really just like the same thing as a broker for real estate. It's that you're buying and selling companies. It's just super complex and to super, right? It's just a, like rolling up these big businesses, trying to explain them to people and then, and selling them, right?
1: Well, it's more abstract than a piece of real estate.
0: Of course, of course. And you have to let all of the growth of the business, all the financials, the story, and how it could be pitched to investors and taking them through diligence and all those things. And then, and through that, I got a love for finance and I got a love for entrepreneurship. And then probably 3 years ago, right? I was working pretty long hours. And I said, you know what? Like, I was having my kids and I said, like, I miss entrepreneurship. I miss it so much. And so I ended up taking the finance and the entrepreneurship and I started a company called Warrior Group. And what we do is we help companies scale through the power of finance, right? And we basically take all the secrets of Wall Street and finance and all these things. To me, it's the cheat code of how you plug that into a small business, the hacks that have worked at the business models of large industry, and we help them scale.
1: How small can the small business be to take advantage of your service?
0: I'd say like above $1 million, right? $1 million.
1: Not crazy.
0: Yeah. I think it's like the $1 million to $50 million range is $1 million. Like,
1: do you have smaller companies in your portfolio?
0: People who are venture capital backed that are looking for that. But I would say like $1 million, the company goes from an idea to a business, mm-hmm. and all the things that the creative founder figured out all of a sudden become problems, right? Specifically financial problems. You start looking at things like, oh man, I actually have to care about cash flow when people pay me. I have to worry about putting a deposit down for a container down in China. I have to worry about my budget or my team accountability. But the cool thing about entrepreneurship to me, like what I really enjoy about this, and is that there are different levels to the game. And the thing that gets you to level one, right, let's say to $1 million, is the thing that breaks you at $10 million. So if, and up to $1 million, you have to be the go-getter, you have to do everything on your own and all that. But if you're doing that at 10 million, you can't delegate anything, the business is going to crash. Right. And so implementing strategy, specifically finance, but general strategy to these growing businesses, someone who just had an idea, is it's so meaningful because they feel like you're their partner in this growth. And what's great about it is that I've been able to like take all of that knowledge and bring it back into the kosher stand and see the results, right? Just like take a business concept, take the business idea, work on it with my brother, work on it with my family. And it's been such a rewarding experience.
1: Interesting. Boy, oh boy. And is there a faith component to this? After all, we just spent the high holidays remembering that he is in charge of all income when it comes.
0: I'll tell you a really, really cool story that happened to me. When I was doing my networking and internships to go to Wall Street, I was late in the process. Usually you have to start when you're much younger, right? You start when you're a freshman in college, right? For your big junior year internship, like the law schools and the accounting and all those different things. And I was late to the process because I was focusing on taking kosher stands nationally. And I had one prospective place that I was going to go to, PNC, big bank, right? I was going to be in part of the investment banking team internship. And so I had done like something like 12 interviews and I was a finalist and whatever else. And I wasn't able to make it out to the super day, the big last interview because of Shavuos. And they told me that even with that, I could do it virtually. It's fine. There were two spots. I came in third. And at that point, I'm sitting there going, what am I going to do with my life? Right. What am I going to do? I missed my junior year internship. There's nothing else open. And now I'm done. So I said to Hashem, I said, I don't know what I'm going to do right now, but I'll say this. I'm going to up my miser from 10% to 15%. And I want you to take care of the rest. I took the extra 5%. I put it into my miser account during like right before davening. After davening, I had a missed call. And the missed call was from the recruiter at PNC that said that Donnie, there's a spot that opened up in Chicago. And I was supposed to go to Philadelphia. There's a spot that opened up in Chicago. I want you to interview it for tomorrow. And that's how I started my career in investment banking. So
1: what do you think?
2: Are we surprised?
0: No, but that to me was like, there are some points where you can trace back like one thing that was probably outside of your control that Hashem just did and implemented somehow that just gave this whole path. And to me, that was it, right? Because without that internship, this wouldn't have happened. So to me, that was everything.
1: It's heartwarming to hear a real numbers guy and somebody who, you know, is dealing with these intricacies of the finance business speak like this.
0: Oh my gosh.
1: It's really, it's wonderful to hear that.
0: I think you
1: not everybody in your industry has that track. Well,
2: I would say that's because probably our family, right? I mean, you got to get the back, you got to get the backup.
1: Sounds like you got good parents.
0: Ami can talk about it, but we owe. I mean, there's one story specifically where you can talk about during COVID.
2: Which one?
0: During COVID,
2: you got to remind me.
0: So during COVID, everything shut down.
2: I got it. Yeah, go ahead.
0: You take it.
2: Everything shut down during COVID. So to give a little background, both of our
1: parents, you lost the baseball season during COVID. I didn't think of that. You go ahead.
2: We lost a lot of things during COVID. Everyone lost a lot of things during COVID. So again, to give a little background, both of our parents are entrepreneurs. We're both entrepreneurs. Both of our sisters are entrepreneurs. Our entire family is entrepreneurs.
1: Different industries?
2: Everyone's in different industries.
0: Tommy had an idea for a reality TV show. What did you want to call it originally before I gave a better name? Keeping up with the Mashiach?
2: No. I was going to call it a Mashiach. We don't have to go there.
0: I changed the name to Family Office. Anyways, continue.
1: So what industry are you in?
2: So I'm in sports medicine.
1: Interesting. Wow.
2: So different than Donnie, I actually bought a company. So I came back from Eretz Yisrael. I was learning there. I was in the mirror for a bit. I decided that I wanted to start entrepreneurship, obviously influenced by my family. There's either you could start the business or you could buy a business. So we had some money saved up. I had some money saved up, you know, from past savings and all those other things. And right. I wanted to get into the business. So, there's the same way that there's Zillow and there's other websites for buying houses. There are also websites for buying businesses. A lot of people don't know that.
1: Yeah, I don't know that.
2: So one of the biggest ones out there, I think, is Buy Biz Sell. The problem with this is that these websites are usually the bottom of the flow. So you have these brokers who usually go out to their network and they'll find who are their typical buyers or people who they know they've been connected with in the past, right. or people who they know are people who are probably going to buy when they offer something. Typically on these websites, you'll get bottom of the flow, right? Bottom of the funnel, and you'll probably have not the greatest deals. But anyways, you know, I was, I think 21 or at the time or whatever it was. And, I'm on the website and I'm looking at it and I see all these different businesses. And so one of them catches my eye and I said, this one looks like a good one. So I sent it over to Donnie. I say, Donnie, what do you think about this? He takes a look at it.
0: I said, give me about 4 hours and 18 spreadsheets and I'll tell you.
1: You need the details.
0: I need the details. I need to run this process.
2: So he looks at it. My mom takes a look at it and they said, it seems interesting. Anyways, the people who are selling it are actually located in Illinois. So we go to them and they say, hey, we're actually a distributor. We bought this business in 2001, I think it was. And they said, we were trying to do some vertical integration. We wanted to
0: tell them about the business. Tell them what it is.
2: About the manufacturer. And so the business is sports medicine, where we basically convert and manufacture equipment for athletes all the way from the high school level, all the way to the professional level.
1: Meaning heavy equipment?
2: No, so this is recovery and injury prevention. So, you know, let's just say an athlete is injured on the field, right? So the first people who will come to check their knee, whatever is injured, right? That's an athletic trainer. Those are our consumers and they will use our products on athletes. I actually have pictures of professional athletes using our product.
1: What, sprays, gels, things like that?
2: Sprays, gels, foam, ice packs, anything for recovery and injury prevention. I have pictures of, I think it's LeBron James. It's someone from behind. You would know it's LeBron James. It's probably not LeBron James, but, someone on the Lakers who's using our product.
1: Interesting.
2: And so we serve again from high school all the way to the professional level. And it's really cool. It's a really cool thing to do.
0: I'll say like in entrepreneurship, I find that's like the place where you see Hashem's hand more than anything else, because there's a certain level of comfort. Like, yeah, you could be laid off at a job and whatever else, but there's a certain level of
1: just getting
0: like
1: a regular
0: unknown.
1: Check.
0: Yeah, right. And there's a regular check, whatever, but there's an unknown in entrepreneurship, which is like, you could see like a deal that wasn't supposed to happen or just randomly come
1: through. The farmer is among the most faithful,
0: exactly.
1: Right? Because the weather depends on it.
0: So back to the story that Ami was going to tell about our parents. I think it's really worth telling.
2: So, both of our parents, their businesses rely on social connections and social events.
1: Networking,
2: but people being in person. And so obviously when COVID occurred, you know, those things kind of went all the way down. So they were at risk. We were at risk. I remember my mother and my father were sitting in a room. I remember it so vividly, and they were just so concerned and so worried. I asked my mom at that time, I said, hey, what's going on? And they were kind of hesitant to tell us what was going on. But I remember my mom, she told me this later. You know, when you're in entrepreneurship, you try to control a lot of things and you think you're in control because it's really just you. It's you against you. You sometimes just don't have anybody else. And sometimes you can feel like you're the one who's in the driver's seat. And I think she told me that, you know, there was a moment where I said, Hashem, I'm just letting go. I've been trying to be methodically controlling every single thing, especially when your business is not doing well. You have people you have to answer to, investors, the board, and she just let go. And it was that point that my father got a call from one of his contacts in the Fortune 500, and they said, do you have any nitrile gloves? He said, what? And he said, no, nitrile gloves? He said, I don't know what that is, but I'll get back to you. And so, my father started this crazy PPE business where a lot of people were getting the PPE in COVID. Sure. And he was one of the, I think it was the top three supplier in the entire America of nitrile gloves, during that time. And it saved both my parents' businesses.
1: Unbelievable.
0: And I remember this picture of my dad going out into the street with his tallah saying, thank you, Hashem.
1: Pretty amazing, I'll tell you. Well, there's no greater compliment when it comes to JM and the AM than going overtime with guests. And we're way past the usual end of our show, which is a tremendous compliment to you and your family. The next time you're in Wrigley Field, folks, kosher stands. Now you know the story behind it. Yeah.
0: We have one more announcement we wanted to break on the air coming up for next season.
1: Drum roll, please. Go ahead.
0: God willing, there will be $100 hot dog at Wrigley Field for the kosher stand.
1: Now, that doesn't usually sound like good news. So one second. You have to explain yourself here.
0: Not just the regular hot dogs will still stay the same, right. But we're hopefully going to have a very exclusive experience where you can get, like, we're still putting it together, but it's something along the lines of Wagyu beef pretzel buns, golden something, though there's going to be a whole big experience with it. And we want to make that, a priority. So we're in conversations right now with Wrigley about it. And
1: this is somewhat of a trend, right? Isn't City Field doing something similar? Am I right or wrong about that?
0: I think so.
2: Could be,
1: right? They're doing something like they're putting together like a whole meal for $100 and you get like mini hot dogs and other stuff. I forgot exactly what the details are.
0: It's going to be amazing. We're architecting it now. It's going to be amazing. So we're excited about it and hopefully that'll be available next season.
1: Very nice. Every stadium seems to have its own unique, you know, shtick. Yeah. Let's put it that way. And this will be really nice.
0: Yeah.
1: Can only help the profits of the business, right, gentlemen? There you go. There you have it, folks. Information about Warrior Group. If someone's interested, is there a website or any?
0: Yeah, it's warriorgp.com.
1: Simple as that.
0: Simple as that. People looking to scale their businesses, finance is not fun for a lot of different people, but right. If you put it with strategy, it's perfect. So warriorgp.com.
1: And the teenager who's spending time in Chicago during the summer, they should go to the Kosher Stands website and start the process.
2: Shoot us an email. Start the conversation.
1: There are opportunities out there, right?
2: A lot of opportunities out there.
0: It's the best job in the world.
1: Do you ever get young women doing it? It's always the guys.
0: We've had some.
1: So some are interested.
2: Some. Typically, it's going to be a younger guy.
0: Yeah, it's usually sports interested people, but there's been women before.
1: Sports and schlepping. It's usually the guys who are interested in that stuff.
2: Yep. Yeah, so exactly right.
1: All right. Donnie Mashiach, Ami Mashiach, this has been a real pleasure.
2: Thank you for having us.
1: What was I going to do? I said to my son-in-law last night, I have the best shtick. I'm going to tell these. And now, of course, you've put the kibosh on it. I'll tell you what. It'll be obvious why in a moment. I said, I'm going to give them Nahum Segal Network mugs and tell them to use it as a tip jar at the, and of course, as you just explained, there's no such thing as a tip jar anymore, right? There's zero cash, correct?
0: If you have Nahum Segal Network credit card machines, perhaps that'll work.
1: There's zero cash.
0: No cash.
1: Never does a dollar exchange hands.
2: No, sir.
1: And that's every store in the entire stadium.
0: Yeah.
1: Yep. Gift shop, everything.
0: Everything.
1: I didn't know if that would work, but it seems like it's working.
2: It works great.
1: Fans got, no, I know it works from your standpoint.
2: Yeah.
1: Fans I thought would be frustrated. Some would have, the older ones might just have cash and, you know, but no, they figure out a way to pay.
2: There was some friction in the beginning, but.
1: Right. Know. That's true. It's all about adjusting.
2: Right.
1: It. Yeah. Life's about adjustments.
2: It's all about adjustments.
1: It's all about adjustments. There you go. There you go, folks. A special visit from Donnie and Ami, Kosher Stands, Warrior Group. Check it all out. And as I said, always a delight to speak with the most important people in Chicago, Illinois. Acheinu b'Yisrael and Achim Achem, our brothers and sisters in Israel, we are with you. 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Plenty more tomorrow. Tomorrow we'll focus a little bit more on the East because we'll be speaking about the candidate for Governor Bruce Blakeman coming to the new Springville Jewish Center. Thursday, though, Rabbi Matenki, one of the rabbinic legends of Chicago, will be joining us live in studio face-to-face. That should be a very fascinating conversation. Avrami with a live lunch coming up at 11 a.m. Eastern Time here on the Nahum Segal Network. Have a fabulous Tuesday. Till tomorrow, Nahum Segal reminding you, remember the past, live the present, and trust the future.

You've been listening to an encore presentation of JM in the AM. Coming up next, our wonderful music mix right here at the Nachum Segal Network.

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5 minutes after 6 a.m. Good morning, everybody. My name is Nahum Siegel. Welcome to a Wednesday. 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

It was just before 6:30 in the morning, 3 years ago today, on October the 7th of 2023. Approximately 6,000 Hamas Palestinian terrorists invaded Israel. And in a short period of time, just a few hours, killed at least 1,200 people, took 251 hostages in a horrific tragedy that was described as the most tragic day in Jewish history since the Holocaust. The monsters stormed communities, murdered families in their homes, assaulted people, burned people, and kidnapped people. Today, 3 years later, we remember that day. We remember being thousands of miles away from Nova, from Israel, and hearing the news during a Shmini Atzeres day as bits and pieces of what was happening on the other side of the world started to become known to us. And then, of course, as the time went on, we discovered and realized the enormity of the situation and just what our brothers and sisters had been going through on that Shmini Atzeret Simchat Torah day in Israel. And here we are 3 years later, still unable to grasp everything that happened on that day. Seeing a state of Israel that continues to live in the aftermath of that terrible episode. The IDF and security forces and incredible personnel in security and the defense of the state of Israel paid a very heavy price in the aftermath of October the 7th, 2023. Paid a heavy price that day in the hours in the aftermath of the attack, and have paid a very heavy price since then when you consider the lives that have been lost and those that have been wounded. Our brothers and sisters in the state of Israel, most notably, of course, members of the IDF. Nearly 30,000 wounded IDF soldiers and members of Israel security forces have entered the Defense Ministry's rehab department since October the 7th, 3 years ago. 63% suffering psychological effects. The department treats over 91,000 people wounded across Israel's wars and military operations, including 42,500 with mental health conditions. With mental health conditions and PTSD, the numbers could reach 100,000 by 2028. Nearly half of those wounded since October the 7th are under the age of 30. 62% are reservists, 8% are women. 63 have been classified at the 100% plus disability level. People suffer with head injuries, blindness, visual impairments. Over 100 are amputees. The numbers continue to rise, and we just wonder when our brothers and sisters in Israel will have a quiet day. When will they have a day that they could just rest and not have to be on guard against the enemy? Because in these 78 years, as we always point out, it seems there have been no quiet days. Today's October the 7th. We're continuing our broadcasts from Chicago. We are not going to focus on the
infamous anniversary 3 years ago for the entire show, but certainly I felt it was appropriate to start the morning and to remind everybody what this day is. It's so unusual. I said this yesterday as we were discussing what today's show would be. It's so unusual for us, if there's a significant anniversary, a significant date that needs to be marked on our calendar, and we go ahead and do so on JM and the AM, it is always, unless there's something I can't think of, we're trying to figure out. Maybe Chavtep in November is the exception, but it is always on the Hebrew calendar. And this year, I don't remember what had happened last year or the year before, but this year, October 7th being a weekday, and obviously not being on the air on Shmini Atzeres and Simchas Torah, we felt it was appropriate to include some type of memorial, some type of recognition of this day, and try to convey to everybody who's tuned in around the world what our brothers and sisters are going through in Israel, where the pain is so much more acute, where the memories are so much more vivid, where they are reliving a horrific day. And for those of us who know what it's like to observe a yard site and know what it's like to look back on infamous dates in our own private lives, you know how difficult those days can be and the cloud that hangs over them. And today is one of those days for the people of Israel and for the Jewish people around the world. All I keep thinking about is what it was like when I first heard the news on that Shmini Atzeres morning. And I remember how throughout the day, as I said earlier, throughout the day, more and more news continued to filter to us. And obviously, once the Chag ended, and you start to watch the news reports and the videos and the social media posts, then you really understood the enormity of what had happened. And again, so far away, many people in this audience who generally are in the United States, in the New York, New Jersey area, were in Israel on October 7th, 2023. Many were spending Shmini Atzeret Simcha Torah in Yerushalayim and other cities throughout Israel. Many people have their own personal experiences, even if they're not Israeli, even if they're not residents of the state of Israel. They had their own firsthand accounts of being there in the country. But for our brothers and sisters in Israel, for those living near the Gaza Strip, for the rescuers, first responders, and obviously the IDF and the police, it was a day that continues to linger on. And when you hear, and we had an opportunity, for those of you who remember when we went to Israel a couple of weeks after October the 7th of 2023, we had an opportunity to actually speak with young people who were involved in making sure that everybody who was a victim that day was dealt with in a proper manner, would come to a proper Jewish burial, etc. And there were horrific stories in that category as well. Many cases of not being able to identify people properly. Many cases of witnessing in retrospect what had happened to them and understanding the enormity of the brutality and just how much the enemy hates us and how much the enemy hates life and how much the enemy hates peace, how much they hate us individually and as a community. It is remarkable that we as a people are able to focus to an extent on some of the positives. Did we think that a couple of years later, all the hostages who were still alive would be back with their families? I don't know if we thought that. And that miracle did occur. Did we think that that this horrific episode would make the Jewish world
more prideful of their Judaism, more prideful of their culture and heritage, more willing to speak out for Israel and for the Jewish people. I don't know if we thought it would be the way it is, but that has been one of the silver linings to all of this. And maybe the best silver lining, and we could focus a little bit on this for the next couple of minutes, is that this terrible tragedy and horrific and brutal attack, which took the lives of so many of our brothers and sisters, young and old, and for some, they went through the most harrowing and horrific experience they'll ever have, and ones that they could never have imagined. One of these silver linings is that it brought us a lot closer to each other. A feeling that I don't think anybody felt could last at that level, but I think 3 years later we could say in many arenas and in many ways it has, thank God, lasted. And I certainly hope I'm right about that. Today's October the 7th of 2026. We remember what happened 3 years ago. As I said, we will not dedicate the entire show to this infamous anniversary. But we did feel that we should start our JMAM broadcast on this date by remembering and by thinking about and by reminding ourselves what today is all about. And those of you who are in positions of leadership, rabbis and synagogues, administrative members, faculty members in schools, those who come in contact with large groups, especially the children today, all of you know you have the expertise to decide to what degree you should be mentioning today and to what degree you should observe today as a formal recognition, as a formal memorial. But we're here to remind everybody that something should be done. Something should be mentioned. And this date on the calendar, not the Jewish calendar, but this date on the calendar, should not go by without the recognition that it deserves in memory of our brothers and sisters who were brutally taken from us 3 years ago today. As I said, one of the byproducts, one of the silver linings, was the brotherhood and sisterhood that was felt after the attacks, and some of that, thank God, continues until today, and that has to be remembered and recognized as we continue on a Wednesday morning broadcast of JM in the AM.

a.m. on this October the 7th, 3 years later, with Avraham Rachamim done by our classic Cole Salonica. So I apologize. We were bouncing in and out of connectivity from our studio here in Chicago. That was not my intention to play the Kalbach selection. We were actually playing Achenu from Maleva Nefesh, which became quite an anthem in the aftermath of October 7th, as many of you know. Really became an anthem. That's the way to describe the way that became a theme for the Jewish world. And I said earlier, I don't know where I got cut off, but I was saying earlier that today, a day like today, this infamous anniversary, those in leadership positions, rabbis, principals, faculty members, today it's your responsibility to make sure that the day is acknowledged to whatever degree you feel is appropriate for the ages that you deal with, etc. Just that they shouldn't go by without an acknowledgement of some sort. And those schools and institutions are doing full-blown memorials and gatherings with specific films and specific speakers, kol hakavod, to remember what our brothers and sisters went through on this day. But just make sure it's acknowledged in some way, shape, or form. We're live in Chicago on October the 7th of 2026, day number 26 in the month of Tishrei. The brand new year is Tufshin Pei Zion 5787. And I thank all of you for tuning in. I thank Avrami, who continues in his capacity. He has a lot of capacities, but in his operations capacity, continues to make sure that we are on the air and broadcasting to the entire world. Thanks to those who have been commenting on the app. Go to the NSN, Nachum Single Network app for Android and iPhone, and comment away. We've heard from Achyanit Tikva in Israel, who has checked in with a Boker Tov. Listener Andrew says, Am Yisrael Chai. And today his daily theme is more appropriate than ever. I think that's a safe thing to say. Schwiger says, Boker Tov from rainy South Florida. Yes, the rumor's true. I had to come back. Had to come home sometime. She says, Baruch Hashem, you're coming in loud and clear. Leave it to Schwiger to give me a positive message when I'm so frustrated about sometimes dropping out from our connectivity. Well, hopefully we'll continue to broadcast without any mishaps. She says, we remember every day, but today especially, men and neshamas of our kedoshim have an enormous aliyah. Yeah, well said. And as I said, it's so ironic. Again, I don't know if this was heard earlier or not, but it's so ironic that this anniversary needs to be commemorated on this secular date, because obviously, Shmini Atzeres Simchas Torah, there's other things going on, Baruch Hashem. And even though obviously it's a yard site for so many, unfortunately, and that's, you know, acknowledged and dealt with appropriately. But when it comes to an observance, a gathering, a speaker, a film, a memorial service, obviously it's got to be done at a time different than Shemini Atzeres Simchas Torah, and obviously the secular date is a natural for that. So that's why today on October the 7th, we remind everybody to acknowledge this infamous anniversary and to recognize what this date means to the Jewish world and especially to our brothers and sisters in Israel. JM and AM, good morning. We'll be joined by some guests here in the Windy City. Our good friend David Schloss Zwelling is going to be stopping by live in studio. Looking forward to that visit as we continue to meet some of the people here in Chicago. David Fischhoff will join us because tonight his film is being used as a centerpiece for an October 7th observance or gathering that's taking place at the JCC in Manhattan. So we'll check in with him coming up here at JMNM. Also, local and, a community that means so much to me. Our friends at the New Springville Jewish Center on Staten Island are welcoming Bruce Blakeman, gubernatorial candidate, this coming Sunday night. So we'll get a couple of comments from one of the community representatives in Staten Island regarding that gathering and why they're hoping that people will come out to give him an appropriate reception on Staten Island this coming
Sunday night. So those are some of the things that are happening today. Tomorrow, Rabbi Leonard Matenke, or by Dr. Matenke, is going to join us. One of the live in studio, one of the legendary rabbinic figures here in Chicago, Illinois. We get to speak with him face-to-face tomorrow on this show, and I'm very much looking forward to seeing him. And then, of course, Friday from Chicago with our weekly update and more, and then we're back in the New York, New Jersey area for next week. That is the schedule. My thanks to Ari Baruch Epstein and everybody at the Lubavitch Chabad of Illinois for giving us the space to use as a studio during our visit to Chicago. Much appreciated, to say the least. And it really, it's a fantastic facility for us, and I can't thank the rabbi and his staff enough. More coming up. 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

It's still Yom Kippur. 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You know, friends, sometimes it makes me sad, but sometimes it makes me happy. Israel.

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And I heard the story from the person who has to tell the parents when, God forbid, the children die. He said they just didn't have the strength anymore. They're driving around the block 5 times, and how can you tell them? But regardless, finally they made themselves strong. They walked up, holy Yidale, and they told him, "We're so sorry to tell you, your last son is also gone." You know what he did? Hashem Oz Le'amo Yiten. God gave him so much strength from heaven. He took a little bit of wine and said, "L'chaim, my holy son, L'chaim, I envy you. You gave your life for the Holy Land." He said, "L'chaim," to his wife, "L'chaim, l'chaim. You were privileged."

JM in the AM. Wow. Shlomo Kalbach certainly has helped us with the theme of the day. Many themes today on this October the 7th. Many themes. Achenu is a theme. Yisrael B'tach B'Hashem, as Kalbach sang, is a theme. Hashem Oz Lamo Yitain, another theme of today. Certainly Am Yisrael Chai is a theme. Before Shlomo Kalbach, you heard Kol Salonika with Avarachamim. Yoni Z had Dance Again. You're listening to JM in the AM, and thanks for tuning in. Coming toward the end of hour number one, we're live in Chicago. Plenty coming up here between now and 9 o'clock Eastern Time. 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I direct your attention to our community calendar. 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In fact, community-wide October 7th commemoration up in Riverdale. The Riverdale Jewish community has a night of remembrance and reflection 3 years later. That's happening tonight at the SAR High School on West 259th Street, starting at 6:30. I also noticed that Livingston, New Jersey has set aside a part of their public space at the Oval, with Israeli flags, each one commemorating the memory of a different victim of October the 7th. So kol hakavod to all the cities around the world and all the establishments and certainly the schools and synagogues who are paying careful attention to this day and who are planning

JM in the AM. I'm Yisrael Chai, done by Mendy Warch. Here on a Wednesday on this October the 7th, as you remember the infamous anniversary of 3 years ago and what our brothers and sisters went through in Israel and how it created an atmosphere around the world of Am Yisrael Chai and Achenu and many other themes that have emanated from that tragic day. Miami before that with We Stand With Israel, a song that came out after October the 7th, of course. We're in Chicago. Alan Saucer is visiting us. Can you imagine? Does that name sound familiar to some of you in the New York area? That's right. He's literally sitting in our mobile studio here in Chicago, Illinois, visiting me for a couple of minutes on a Wednesday morning. So we give him a very big shout out. And he does say to me, as we're sitting here, that he does tune in occasionally to JM the AM. But now that he's the proud owner of a Nahum Segal Network mug, he has made a commitment to tune in on an even more regular basis. The truth is, I feel bad for the people in Chicago because the show is on from 5 to 8 in the morning, so it's hard to really tune in live. But hey, folks, we're available in archive form, podcast, if you like that term, all through the day, every day on our website and, of course, on the Nahum Segal Network app. Feel free to comment on the app. Go to the NSN, Nahum Segal Network app for Android and iPhone, and comment away. Meanwhile, more selections for you on this Wednesday morning broadcast, and we will be joined at the bottom of the hour by Mark Weiss, who's going to represent the Staten Island community this morning as we get set for the visit of Bruce Blakeman to the Staten Island Jewish community this coming Sunday night. He's running for governor of New York, of course. We'll have that conversation coming up. We keep it right here at JM in the AM.

0: JM and the AM, Nicole Przanski, here on a, here on a JM and the AM Wednesday morning on this October 7th, day 26 in the month of Tishrei, the brand new year, 5787, Tavshin Pei Zion. Nicole Przanski with Shomer Yisrael, another theme of the day. Am Yisrael Chai, Danny Palgon, Mendel Moses before that, Mendy Warch and his version of Am Yisrael Chai. On this October 7th, as we remember the victims, we remember the heroes, we acknowledge the brutality of the enemy and the perseverance of the Jewish people and the incredible and amazing miracles. With all of the negative that we could be speaking about, we also have to emphasize the miracles of that day and in the aftermath of that day. In general, though, there's a lot of pain in Israel, a lot of pain among the families of the victims, a lot of pain among the soldiers, security personnel, first responders who went through what they went through. And that's another thing we need to keep in mind on this October 7th, third anniversary. We've got to go to a, we don't have a, morning Chizuk or by David Goldwas, so we're going to have to go to a replay from yesterday, which is what we will do, and then plenty more coming up. Mark Weiss is going to join us from Staten Island, New York, coming up on a Wednesday here at JMN. By the way, Rabbi Metenki in hour number three tomorrow, one of the rabbinic figures, great rabbinic figure here in Chicago, Illinois. Speak to him tomorrow at JM in the AM. Rabbi David Goldwasser's words, Zechanishmas Harav Zevin Rosava Levi and Zechanishmas Esther Basar Rosava Levi. Here is Rabbi David Goldwasser with Morning Chizuk.
1: Good morning. Immediately after the Yom Tov of Sukkos, we wish each other a good winter. Rabbi Yisrael of Charkov said that the changing of seasons is a lesson for all mankind. Man is compared to a tree in the field, ki ha'adam eitz ha'sadeh. That is to be a source of inspiration when the wheel of fortune reverses in one's life and cold and despair set in, chas v'shalom. He should contemplate the life cycle of a tree. In the winter, the tree is like a stump in the ground. All its leaves have fallen off. Its branches are bare and dry. Yet, suddenly in the spring, under the mandate of Hashem, the tree is revived. It draws moisture from the warm earth. Leaves blossom, and the tree brings forth fruit. Similarly, man exists under the hashkacha of Hashem. Our emunah shalem, our complete faith in Hashem, will likewise revive and uplift him once again. Rabbi Yecheskel Abramsky once said that during the 5 years he was sentenced to Siberia, the prisoners were forced to take off their clothes and run barefoot in the snow. Temperatures of 30 degrees below zero. One could only put his faith in Hashem to survive. However, he said, Hashem, Hakol bidei shamayim, everything is in the hands of heaven, chutz mitzinu pachim, except for cold and heat, because a man can guard himself from these elements. They can put a coat on, or they can put a sweater on. However, I call out to Hashem, my obligation to control and to guard my health is no longer under my control. These people do not provide me with any protection from the cold, and they take what I do have. I am therefore turning to you. I trust in you, Hashem, protect me. Rabbi Yecheskel pointed out that although as a child, his mother always took extra care to dress him very warmly because he was a frail youngster. However, during all the years in the cold of Siberia, he never once took ill or caught even a sniffle. This has been Rabbi David Goldwasser bringing you Morning Chizuk. Have a nice day.
0: JM in the AM on a Wednesday morning broadcast. Please keep in mind, Yisrael Noach ben Leah for a Fuhr Shlema. Yisrael Noach ben Leah for a Fuhr Shlema. Don't forget our good friend Matas Weingast. 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The link is at NahumSiegel.com/chesed. 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Baruch Matityahu Chaim ben Batya. Baruch Matityahu Chaim ben Batya. Our good friend Mark Weiss is with us live via telephone. He has become, over the decades, an important community spokesperson for the community of Staten Island, New York. He's been a great friend of ours for a long, long time. And the candidate for governor, the Republican candidate for governor in the state of New York, Bruce Blakeman, is coming to Staten Island 7 p.m. this coming Sunday at the New Springville Jewish Center, a place that means a lot to us, as you know. It's my synagogue, every Rosh Hashanah Yom Kippur. And Bruce Blakeman will be at the New Springville Jewish Center 7 p.m. this coming Sunday night, 120 Saxon Avenue in Staten Island. And we're asking everybody, no matter who you're voting for, we're asking everybody, especially in the area of Staten Island, to come on out and give a proper and robust reception to Bruce Blakeman, and then you can vote for whoever you want. But if a public official like this, especially someone as high profile as him, is coming to town, we would like there to be a nice crowd to greet him, and I hope you'll have an opportunity to be there this coming Sunday night. Mark Weiss, a pleasure to welcome you back to JM in the AM.
2: Good morning. It's been way, way too long.
0: Okay, I'll agree with you on that. We need to speak more often, to say the least.
2: Absolutely. You know, we speak of, you know, here and there, but it's been way too long being on your amazing program, which I've been following for 40 years, I guess.
0: I appreciate that very, very much. And I know you have been a loyal listener and supporter for a very long time. By the way, folks, Mark Weiss is the same Mark Weiss at the historic establishment Dairy Palace in Staten Island. So you'll know that when you're there purchasing a delicious lunch or dinner that you're supporting an amazing person, an amazing family, and a great community. So, Mark, as you know, the New Springville Jewish Center over the years, I'm proud to say, because the Siegel family, obviously, with Rabbi Siegel at the helm, has been very involved, as you know, has been a centerpiece of the community and has really invited many distinguished people over the years. What's the significance? You've seen a million people come in and out of Staten Island. What's the significance that the Republican candidate for governor has decided to visit Staten Island this coming Sunday?
2: I think for Staten Island, it's a big honor. And I know that I'm looking forward very much to meeting him again. I've met him a few times. And he's a warm, real, down-to-earth person, somebody who is part of our faith and who is there for every one of us. I know all my friends and family in the five towns would be very sad to see him leave that position because they know they could depend on him. And really, we have something that we really have to work on to get him into office.
0: Yeah, that's a good point, that the Long Islanders are going to miss him, that's for sure, the five towns. Today's October 7th, Mark Weiss. Do you remember how strong Bruce Blakeman came out pro-Israel, for truth and justice in the aftermath of October the 7th?
2: I definitely do. Being one of the chiefs of Hatzalah also for over 40 years and getting my phone buzzing at 5 o'clock in the morning that Yontif, that October 7th, under my pillow, and it just kept buzzing. And I looked at it, and a mutual friend of both of ours, Yoni Bleichbard,
0: sure,
2: who's chief of security and head of Hatzalah of Hebron, right, was sending me texts, and he knew it was Yontif here. And Yontif had ended over there. Remember, it's one day.
0: Yep.
2: And he was sending me texts. And you know this man is a calm guy. And I don't even want to repeat the words that he was sending me, that what was going on. And I don't even know at that point. So if that was 5, that was 11 o'clock. So this was just being figured out in Israel what was really going on. And I, from his words and his information, I was the first one to call the police departments and alert them what was going on. And we here in Staten Island had the first, all the police at our shul, at Young Israel, at your brother, by Rabbi Nate, and all the shuls were covered. By 8 o'clock that morning, they had an idea what was going on.
0: No, they understood the enormity of the entire episode. And just with his visit coming on Sunday, we have to acknowledge that Bruce Blakeman was very outspoken. He took the position that that Israel was certainly attacked wrongfully, many people brutally murdered, and that Israel had a right to respond. And I'm sure you remember the way he reacted in those days.
2: Absolutely, and that's what we need for anything in our Jewish agendas, religion. We need him there for us because we don't have it today.
0: And one last thing, Mark, I think this is an important point. The rabbi actually made this point. It really doesn't matter who you're voting for. Meaning, if someone likes the current governor, okay, go ahead and you know, pull the lever, so to speak. But when someone who's this high profile and is now running for one of the most high profile positions in the country comes locally to visit, it's very important that there be a nice reception. I would have to assume that your community in Willowbrook is aware that he's coming to New Springville. I know the people at the New Springville Jewish Center are obviously aware. I hope you'll join me in encouraging everybody to at least come and give him a nice reception.
2: Absolutely. It will be announced again Shabbos, the whole Shabbos. The posters are going up, and we must fill your brother's shul out the doors and on the streets to show the world that the little shtetl, Staten Island, is not such a little shtetl, and that we have a big voice. And that we make a difference.
0: Yeah, it's not a little shtetl, that's for sure. But some might say it's looking more like a shtetl, Mark.
2: Yep, that's for sure.
0: And of course, I'm referring to the Hasidic presence now on Staten Island. Bruce Blakeman comes to the New Springville Jewish Center this coming Sunday night. We're asking everybody to come and give him a warm reception, no matter who you're voting for, no matter who you're supporting for governor for the state of New York. Bruce Blakeman, the Republican candidate, gubernatorial candidate, comes to Staten Island this coming Sunday at 7 p.m., October the 11th, 7 p.m. at the New Springville Jewish Center, 120 Saxon Avenue on Staten Island. And by the way, Mark, you make a really important point, because you talk about how people perceive a community like Staten Island, etc. I mean, you've seen over the years, Staten Island has become, and it always really has been from decades ago, a backbone of Jewish activity in the state of New York.
2: There's no question. In the state of New York and in Israel, every shul was always the biggest supporters of everything that was going on in the Jewish community in Israel with the biggest mostofs and everything. And I'm very proud to be part of it for my whole married life and so many, many other people.
0: All right. When you go to Dairy Palace today, folks, make sure to say hi to Mark Weiss and his staff. And he would say, even more importantly, come on out Sunday when Bruce Blakeman visits Staten Island, the New Springville Jewish Center at 120 Saxon Avenue, this coming Sunday night at 7 p.m. Mark, thanks so much for joining us today, and looking forward to seeing you this coming Sunday.
2: A true honor. We'll see you all, and be gebenched.
0: More coming up. You're listening to a Wednesday morning edition of JM the AM, and it's October the 7th, and we've spent a lot of time in the early part of this show on the theme of October 7th, 3 years later. We're live in Chicago. David Schloss-Zwelling is going to join us coming up. He's been in Chicago for many, many years. Get more of a perspective on the community. And Rabbi Matenki himself, rabbinic legend here in Chicago, is going to join us tomorrow. And David Fischoff and how he's handling October the 7th, because he actually has I will say what I said the last time he was on the air. He took a major risk in the arena that he's in, coming out the way he has over the last 3 years regarding Israel. And we'll talk about that and what's happening tonight at the JCC in Manhattan. That's all coming up if you keep it right here at JM in the AM.

AM in the AM. Gam Kielach, done by Dvekas, of course. On this October the 7th, 3 years later, Shema Koleinu Hadmi Mama Kim, Aaron Razel, and Yoram Gaon with Laman Achad. 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You'll be glad you did. David Fischloff's going to join us coming up. Plenty more on a Wednesday morning live from Chicago, believe it or not. Happy birthday to Adina Leitner and...

Heber, here's your chance to listen. 9 a.m. right after JM in the AM. Rabbi David Heber with Calendaric Trivia for 5787. That's coming up right after JM in the AM. Z Report Live Lunch with Yossi Zweig happening at 11 a.m. Eastern Time. An Hour of Jewish Soul in Memory of Charlie Bernhout, 7 p.m. tonight with great cantorial music. Tani Talk Sessions with Tani Gutterman at 8 p.m. this evening. It's all part of a Wednesday schedule, full schedule for you here at the Nachum Segal Network. 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

AM. It's Cole's Mom done by Yaakov Rosenblum. Joey Newcomb, brand new with Build It Up Again. Mia Deer was brand new from Yumi Lowy. We are patiently awaiting David Fischoff, who's scheduled to join us. He's got an event tonight at the JCC of Manhattan, as I mentioned earlier. And then a special Chicago guest is standing by that we're going to introduce to you and talk a little bit about this community that we've gotten to know over the years, but more specifically over these few days that we've been celebrating the birth of Amalia Esther. And then tomorrow, Rabbi Dr. Leonard Matenki, who is a rabbinic legend here in Chicago, is going to join us. We'll have a face-to-face conversation in hour number three tomorrow morning here at JM and the AM. Very much looking forward to that. And I hope you'll be tuned in. Full Wednesday schedule, including Essie Zweig's live lunch coming up at 11 a.m. Eastern time today here on NSN. 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And we'll see that and follow up as we look at your app comments. More coming up. 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

0: words that we actually read in Koheles on Yontif. In the diaspora, that was Shmini Atzeres. In Israel, some people may not realize Koheles was read the first day of the Chag, one of my favorite trivia questions for those in the diaspora. When the calendar is set up this way, the way it is this year, when did I read Koheles in Israel? And most people, including rabbis, are never getting it right. But we remind you about this. Also, Shira Shirim on Pesach, when Pesach starts on Shabbos. They do it on the first day. They don't have an Achron Shel Pesach on Shabbos. Anyway, that's an aside. And don't forget, Rabbi Heber was with us to discuss 5787 calendaric trivia. That's coming up again at 9 o'clock Eastern Time on JM Rewind, right after JM in the AM. Our good friend David Fischoff is with us live via telephone. He, and I mean this, when it comes to October 7th, he took a big risk because he's in the world of Hollywood and entertainment. And we know what the majority of people in that industry feel about Israel, or at least what they say publicly about Israel. And he went out and was very outspoken to the point where he took his rock and roll fantasy camp and actually invited survivors of the October 7th attacks to travel from Israel to Los Angeles and attend the camp with all the unimaginable trauma they had. They found healing and resistance through music, mentored by icons from bands like Guns N' Roses, Van Halen, and Black Sabbath. And they've actually made a film about all of this. It's called The Bridge, and it's being shown tonight at 7 p.m. at the Marlene Meyerson JCC of Manhattan. Again, 7 p.m. tonight in New York City. And one thing I will say before introducing David is that he'd much rather listen. Don't tell his friends at Guns N' Roses this, but he'd much rather listen to Mordechai Ben David than the music of Guns N' Roses. David Fischoff, a pleasure to welcome you back to JM in the AM.
1: I'm so glad to be here. I feel like I'm at home. And I just got regards from you from Sid Rosenberg.
0: Thank you.
1: And what's amazing about it is, you know, you're on a Jewish radio station, but he's not on a Jewish radio station. And all he does is talk about pro-Israel.
0: Right. You got, oh, by the way, yeah, put him in the category of people who've got out on a limb for Israel. I've introduced him at events in the last couple of years as a Jewish hero, and there's no doubt that he is just that. And First of all, I would assume that you had an amazing Chag in the Holy Land. Am I right about that?
1: Oh, it was incredible. I moved to David's Village, and I couldn't believe all the partying that the Jews do in David's Village.
0: Good partying,
1: The sucker parties, and you'll appreciate this, but I met the agent who represents all the Hasidic singers, including Yiddel and Mordechai, and you wouldn't believe what he told me. He said, I did $1 million in business this sukkah.
0: Oh, my.
1: I don't know if it was shekels, but I'm telling you, wherever you turn, there was another Isharibo, there was Yiddel, there was Mordechai. They were all at sukkah parties.
0: This was reminiscent of booking the Catskills years ago, right?
1: Yeah.
0: Millions and millions of dollars, right?
1: No, I think the funny thing is Nachum, I started my career booking Ronnie Ron and Mutti Galati and all the Israeli singers all around the country in Jewish community centers. And now I'm back to doing that, selling my film to all the Jewish community centers.
0: That's funny. That is funny. David Fischoff with us live via telephone. Look, the film is amazing. We've spoken about the film before. It's called The Bridge. It's tonight at the JCC of Manhattan starting at 7 p.m. People should go see it, especially on this October the 7th. But you got to speak for a moment about this decision you made, and I have to assume it was a conscious decision, not just one from your heart, to do what you did and to speak out and to surround yourself with victims of October 7th, even in the Hollywood arena and the rock and roll arena, because you're the first to know that in that environment, there are plenty of people who are anti-Israel.
1: Totally anti-Israel. And it's not even anti-Israel. They're scared. They're scared to identify. So I think what I did, you're right. You know, it all comes from my father. You know, my father was an amazing man, and he saved many Jews during the Holocaust. He worked as a non-Jew, and he was able to survive in Budapest, and he made false passports for so many people, for so many big name people, that when I was 10 years old, my father took me to see the Bava Rebbe, and the Bava Rebbe turned to me and he said, "My ganze Jugend Chagamacha mentioned Yidden. I'll never forget that. My whole life I made people Jews. Your father made me a guy. My father gave him a passport, a false passport that saved his life."
0: Wow.
1: you know, that was my father. He took chances. And I realized that I'm just in myself a similar on him. I'm doing the same thing.
0: Have you paid a price for it, or everything's been relatively calm, even though you've gone in this direction?
1: You know, honestly, my business has been better than ever. Huh. You know, I don't know if it's because I went to Shia's Kevra this summer, but business has been really great. Now, the movie hasn't hit yet in America, so we'll see what happens. It opens tonight in New York at the JCC. We'll see what happens with these rock stars. You know, I don't really care. You know, I really don't care, because once they met them, and you'll see in the movie, when I turned to Tommy Aldridge from Whitesnake and Ozzy Osbourne's band, the drummer, and I said, you see that guy's picture on the, he has his picture on his album, on his amplifier, and his father was your biggest fan, and his father was Leo Rudolph, whose body came back the second, the last body came back, and then he hugged him, and he gave him a dog tag, and they all, you know, I didn't tell them that they were going to meet these Israelis until they met him. But once they met him, they just loved him and they hugged him. And then one of them, you know, he tweeted, long live Israel, and he got over 500,000 tweets. So I think people need to see the truth. And Slash was the best. You know, when I wrote to Slash from Guns N' Roses, and I said to him, would you come and jam with the Israelis, even if it's in a private studio? And he was backstage at the Oscars, and he said, David, I can't, but here's a video. And the video's in the movie. And he says, you guys are going to have a great time here in Los Angeles. I play these rooms. David's going to take great care of you. So it was incredible to see the pouring out, guys like Gene Simmons and Paul Stanley, who really came out. So we have to talk about the people of positive, the Boy Georges of the world, who's incredible, selling out.
0: Yeah, that's true.
1: He's selling out Israel. That's so, true. You know, I know.
0: Not everything's got to be about Macklemore.
1: Right.
0: David Fischoff with us live via telephone, everybody. Tonight, The Bridge, JCC of Manhattan, 7 p.m. You have an opportunity to go see it as it's being shown for the very first time in New York City. Again, it's called The Bridge, and that's the theme, is rock and roll fantasy camp for those survivors of the Nova Festival and of October the 7th. David, a word about what you saw among the victims, among the survivors. What did this whole experience being at this camp mean to them in the aftermath of the tragedy?
1: It was incredible, Malcolm. And, you know, last night they did a show in Toronto. Tonight they're in West Palm Beach. People have seen the film. We showed in Tel Aviv the other night. And you see the film, and then you see how they came out 3 years later, who they are, they perform. They're all doing amazing. They're writing music. They're writing songs. They're opening studios. It's been really an incredible experience to see how they've gone. I had the opportunity to meet President Herzog last week when my friend Sam took me to meet him, because he heard about the film, and he asked me to play it at his home. Wow. At the presidential, because and wherever I went, Amir Ohana called me from the Knesset, and he said, please come to my office. And I went, you know, Amir Ohana. He wanted to show me his 30 guitars he's got sitting in the Knesset. But it was unbelievable. And then he hugged me and he said, David, he said, what you did for Eretz Yisrael and what you did for these people, thank you, thank you. And Ambassador Huckabee also saw the film. He spoke about it for 20 minutes. It's an amazing film. And the credit, you know, one thing I could do what I did, but to put it on the screen really goes to Kevin Bright, who produced Friends 32 years ago, this little Lower East Side young man whose father I worked for in the Catskills. I worked for his father in the Catskills 50 years ago. He made the most incredible film, and he put his name out there, Friends. There's nothing bigger. It's number one in Israel, number one all around the world. So I yeshkoach after him too.
0: Unbelievable. All right, tonight, JCC Manhattan, everybody, 7 p.m. It's called The Bridge. David, I assume you're there. Are you in the New York area? Are you going to be there tonight?
1: I just landed from Yerushalayim, and I'm going to be there tonight, and I'm going to do a Q&A with everyone, so I'm really excited to host a lot of people. Just come up to the box office, it's $18 that goes to tzedakah. So appreciate everyone coming tonight.
0: David, kol hakavod. You've done a lot of great things in your career. The last 3 years, though, you've been exceptional in this area, so kol hakavod to you.
1: Thank you. It's probably the most important thing.
0: Amazing. David Fischoff, everybody. On this October the 7th, as you remember the victims, and he had the opportunity to see the victims Get some solace, get some comfort from his rock and roll fantasy camp. You'll see it in the film tonight, The Bridge, JCC Manhattan, starting at 7 p.m. More coming up. It is, in fact, a Wednesday morning edition live from Chicago at JM in the AM.

0: am with one of the themes we're emphasizing on this October 7th morning. Achenu. And that's, of course, Avram Fried here on a Wednesday morning broadcast. Full schedule of the Nachum Segal Network today, including Rabbi David Heber's interview, the one we did with him just after Yom Kippur, I believe it was. All the Jewish calendaric trivia for 5787 that you must be familiar with, coming up at 9 a.m. Eastern time, right after JM in the AM. So we're in Chicago, and we're live, and I want to thank Rabbi Epstein again, who's hosting us and gave us a great studio space at Lubavitch Chabad of Illinois, here on Howard Avenue in Chicago, Illinois. And this trip has given us an opportunity to reunite with some old friends, with people who we know longer than either of us care to admit. And one of those people is David Schloss Zwelling, who serves as Director of Institutional Advancement at the Ida Crown Jewish Academy here in Chicago, Illinois. What a pleasure to welcome you to JM in the AM.
1: Thanks, Nachum. It's so nice to be here.
0: Is it possible you were on the air with me years and years and years ago when we did the broadcast from Lincoln Square Synagogue? Is that possible?
1: I think so. Yeah. Was it Thanksgiving?
0: That was Thanksgiving Day.
1: Wow.
0: Going back to 1984, I believe, either 84 or 85.
1: Maybe 85.
0: One of the two.
1: Yeah.
0: Everybody went from JM in the AM to the parade.
1: That's right. Wow.
0: Boy.
1: Yeah, I hadn't thought about that in years.
0: Try to get me to work on Thanksgiving these days. Forget it. Although I think I am doing the show this year on Thanksgiving. And that was a long time ago. And you claim that back in mid-1983, when we got started at JM in the AM, of course, you know, Jewish programming already existed at the radio station. But when I got there, you claimed that you spent the bulk of that school year, the mornings of the bulk of that school year, tuned in on your Walkman to JM in the AM.
1: Does anyone know what a Walkman is nowadays?
0: The ones listening do. They know.
1: On the bus to waiting for the bus to MDS. Every morning.
0: You were not living on the West Side.
1: I was living on the West Side.
0: And there was a bus that picked you up?
1: There was a bus every day that picked us up. We were living on the upper West Side.
0: Do you even know how you discovered the show?
1: You probably plugged it. And, you know.
0: That was it?
1: Yeah.
0: Unbelievable.
1: Those were great years.
0: That's a long, long time ago.
1: I don't want to even think.
0: So you go from the Upper West Side to where from there?
1: To Dayton, Ohio.
0: To Dayton.
1: There for how many years? 14 and a half years.
0: And you would consider that what? A mid-sized Jewish community? What is it? What is Dayton?
1: It was a very small Jewish community.
0: Is it still pretty small?
1: 2,500 Jews, yeah.
0: So it's still a small Jewish community.
1: It's pretty small. I mean, I grew up on the Upper West Side. If I could live in Dayton, Ohio, anyone could live in Dayton,
0: right.
1: Ohio.
0: It must have been a strange transition, right?
1: It was a strange transition, but really a wonderful period of our lives.
0: Interesting.
1: For my kids, it was... All four of my children were born there, and we moved here in 2010.
0: Into Chicago.
1: To Chicago.
0: So you're here already 16 years.
1: That's right.
0: And I really wonder about, because I already have my impressions of this town. I've been here a few times, obviously, because of now family living here. And now, this week, I got to spend some real time. Like, I can actually tell you how to get to the Kosher Dunkin' Donuts, and I can tell you how to get to Jewel Oscar.
1: Which one?
0: Oh, that's right. There's more than one. And last night, I actually dined at one of the beautiful dairy restaurants you have here. So, you know, I'm getting used to this. And I have my impressions of this community. I spent a lot of time, as I told you, in the Yeshurun Synagogue. I have my impressions of this community. All positive, but I don't know if everybody would view my point of view as being positive. So I ask you, what were your first impressions during the first year or two that you were living here?
1: I can't even begin to tell you how welcoming the Skokie community was when we moved here.
0: First, you went straight to Skokie.
1: Went straight to Skokie. I don't think we ate a meal in our home for a year and a half. It was really amazing. This community, you know, when you are from out of town, you don't
0: mean because you were in Dayton.
1: Because
0: already.
1: I was in Dayton. Right. I mean, and we moved here because it was time for a larger Jewish community. There wasn't a high school in Dayton, so we needed a Jewish high school for our kids. There's so much it has to offer, and you don't have to live in New York to right. to get those things. Right. We have it all here.
0: So here's, so everybody, I shouldn't say everybody wants to hear, but for those who want to hear Nahum Siegel's observation, and you have to understand, I'm saying this in a completely complimentary fashion. The first part's not going to be complimentary to whom I'm making, to whom I'm comparing it to. But when it comes to Chicago, it's a big compliment. I hope it's taken that way. I once took my kids on a baseball trip, and we visited a minor league stadium, Oneonta, New York, you know, really single-A baseball. And then the next night, we were in Fenway Park, right, Boston. And I said to my kids, you know, the Fenway Park experience was closer to Oneonta than to Yankee Stadium.
1: It's true.
0: So I come to Chicago, and in a positive way, obviously that's a knock on the Red Sox, but this I think is a compliment. I come to Chicago, and I say to myself, you know, the Chicago experience is closer, in my opinion, to quote-unquote real out-of-town than it is to the New York Jewish community experience. And I take that, I think that I'm saying it as a compliment. I hope it's taken that way.
1: Definitely taken as a compliment, but I will say that I...
0: With a great infrastructure.
1: With a great infrastructure. Right. I mean, you won't find a community like this with the services right. that we have
0: Correct.
1: In other places.
0: Correct. If you told any community around this country, especially in New York, what people do for others and the organizations that are organized to help people in the community, they'd never believe it.
1: You would never believe it.
0: And by the way, right to left, I think, right? No matter what the background of the family is.
1: Exactly.
0: And that's unfortunately not the reality. Always in New York.
1: It's real. It's a real community right. and it's diverse and people are open.
0: And my infrastructure point is that it's the benefits of a big city, right? Restaurants and everything else you'd want, you know, first kosher Dunkin' Donuts in America. But at the same time, it's got that.
1: It doesn't have the edge. And you're not like, when I come to New York, I get that, like my adrenaline, like right away, I get into the car and my kids are like, are you okay? It's more relaxed. It's 100%. Definitely more relaxed.
0: So anyway, I'm very impressed with the town. And how long have you been with Ida Crown Jewish Academy?
1: 16 years. I started July 1st.
0: As in the development space?
1: I was the director of development.
0: From the beginning when you got here?
1: From the beginning.
0: And this is you're in the same position?
1: I'm in the same position. We are responsible for raising $1.7 million a year for scholarships. 60% of Ida Crown families are on scholarship.
0: Right.
1: We give out $2.4 million a year in scholarships. So it's a big task, but I love doing it.
0: And 100% of your function is literally for the scholarship?
1: Literally, we only raise money for scholarship, which is different than other schools. Right. Our tuition, what we charge is really what it costs to educate a child. So someone who's paying full tuition is not supplementing the scholarship.
0: And if I asked you, and I don't know if you have to disclose this, although it's probably public information, is tuition comparable to other major cities around the country? Much less expensive?
1: It's
0: It's not New York,
1: it's
0: I assume.
1: It's not New York. It's not New York.
0: But is it Dallas? Is it Cleveland? Like, I don't know.
1: I mean, it's Chicago.
0: What you'd expect.
1: I mean, but our mission is to never deny a Jewish child an education. So that we have kids, you know, we have families that if they qualify, they're paying minimal, whatever they need to pay.
0: And there are some institutions in this city that are historic. And this is among them, right? Your school has been around a long time.
1: Yeah, we're 84.
0: Oh, it's over 80 years already.
1: Yeah, over 80 years, yeah.
0: So they're responsible for the growth of the community like any other institution is.
1: Yeah, and we've been in many buildings and many. We have fourth generation families now at Ida Crown.
0: That's pretty cool. With the total number of students around?
1: 250.
0: Very nice. Dava Schloss Zwelling is here in our mobile studio in Chicago as we learn more and more about this town and about the Jewish community here. And is there a way to describe the philosophy of the school? Because if you're really attracting people from all backgrounds and not denying education to any Jewish student, is there a way to describe, I don't know, the mission statement of the school?
1: Yeah, our mission is to inspire B'nai and B'nai Torah to thrive in the modern world.
0: Simple as that,
1: and that's what we do.
0: Under the leadership of?
1: Rabbi Leonard Mataki.
0: Who we will meet tomorrow. I mean, we've met him before, but meaning we'll meet him on the air tomorrow. And I don't know how he has the time to keep his leadership role in the school as serious as it is with everything else that he's doing on an international basis for the Jewish world, but you would say he's pretty effective at
1: it. He's pretty effective, and he's not slowing down.
0: So. You know, there were rumors about him leaving Chicago.
1: There were.
0: Can I address that with him on the air or not? What do you think?
1: Yeah, I think you can address.
0: There were rumors about some prominent positions.
1: Yep.
0: That I think would have, frankly, benefited the institutions he might have gone to, but that's a separate conversation.
1: We're happy he chose to stay here.
0: And there's something about Chicago, right? And I noticed this, by the way, in some of the shuls that I've been in. I don't want people to think I'm just dumping on New York. I mean, it's a place that's very near and dear to me, but it's different here. There seems to be that it is rare to walk into a major synagogue and see the diverse crowd that you see here, and you'd agree with that.
1: It's really special. And by the way, I think what's telling is that our kids come back here. Like, our kids move back after they're in New York.
0: They want to be in Chicago.
1: They want to come back. Yeah.
0: What's the typical route, by the way? Are most of them going to high school in Chicago? Are there any that are heading out of town to different parts of the country?
1: I mean, I would assume in some of the other more.
0: But there's plenty of.
1: They're more of the right wing, or maybe going out of town for high school. But most are here. And they'll go to Israel for the year, then go to NYU and come back.
0: So it's basically the path that we're all used to. It's not that different just because you're in the center of the country.
1: No. When you go to Israel, and you're in your gap year, everyone ends up melting, and everyone loves the Chicago kids.
0: Right.
1: They really do. We produce great.
0: And I'd have to assume that there's plenty of Chicago couples and plenty of couples that are Chicago and, a different city.
1: Right? Yeah. Yep.
0: Plenty of both.
1: Yeah.
0: So there you have it. It's quite a town, I must say. And I'm very impressed.
1: Come back again.
0: Thank you very much. I plan on it. I don't know if I'll be broadcasting, but I do plan on visiting. Hey, I got a granddaughter here now.
1: Mazel tov.
0: Thank you very much. Nice. I mean, come on. Nice.
1: You have to come.
0: There's only one way to see her, and that's to come and visit.
1: That's right.
0: Simple as that. And pass Dayton on the way. How funny was that I called you as we're passing Dayton?
1: So funny. When I first moved here, I still drove my kids to the orthodontist in Dayton every 6 weeks.
0: 2 hours? 3 hours?
1: 5.5 hours.
0: Was it Dayton 5.5 from here?
1: Yeah.
0: Wow.
1: Yeah.
0: That's crazy.
1: Thank God that ends it.
0: I would imagine so. And in general, you're against driving. You don't like the New York-Chicago driving route.
1: No, it's too long.
0: It's enough already
1: for you. It's enough already. I like to fly. I don't like to fly, but I will fly, and I do fly. I have grandchildren in New York. I have to go see them.
0: Right. Yeah. Well, right now I'm still in the driving mode. We'll see what happens.
1: Okay.
0: What I really appreciate the fact that I drove here? The first morning I was here and I got into my car.
1: Exactly. That is a benefit.
0: That's what I went ahead and said to myself, this was well worth it, to say the least. Anything else about Chicago we should know?
1: Just know that this is a great place to visit. We have the beach. We have downtown. It's the best of New York without the edge. That's what I like to say.
0: You know who we had on the air yesterday? The two most important people in Chicago, Illinois.
1: Who?
0: The owners of the kosher stand at Wrigley Field.
1: Oh, yeah, that is important. That's a big benefit. That, I'm a Yankees fan, but,
0: They visited here. When were the Yankees here? Was it Labor Day? They visited here, I think it was this year, and we decided to, and I don't know why we didn't make the trip, because I was saying to myself, hey, that's the game to go to.
1: Wrigley Field is really, have you been?
0: I went last year, July, I was telling the guys yesterday, I went last year, July 4th. It is not built for someone my size. I begged one of the ushers. I said, could you get me into the handicap section just so I could actually sit with a little bit of room? And he was really, really nice. And I felt terrible. I had no cash. I mean, I couldn't even tip him. So I felt terrible, but he was really, really nice. And then, of course, I told the guys yesterday that I went ahead and had the highlight of my visit to Wrigley Field, a delicious kosher hot dog. So, but it is something being there. And I told them this yesterday. My father was at a Cub-Yankee World Series game in the 1930s.
1: That's amazing.
0: So imagine being in that stadium knowing, it's just so cool, you're thinking that your father actually sat there, and the way it looked to me, they were the exact same seats.
1: Exactly. How come your family's from Chicago?
0: Correct. Oh, story.
1: Yeah, Ryan Matenke, we'll talk all about it tomorrow. Your father was the director of Moshava.
0: Correct.
1: Yeah. I know all.
0: How do you know this stuff?
1: Oh, I know everything.
0: David Schlosswelling knows everything. That's the takeaway from this morning show. Wow, I didn't realize that you knew about the history.
1: Yeah.
0: We have a lot of Chicago connections. And still, by the way, we still have relatives here.
1: Yeah.
0: What's the most difficult part of the fundraising space? And of course, as you know, we've been fundraising for decades, JM and the AM. It's a listener-supported outfit. So I have my own, whether you call it expertise or opinion about it. It's a space most people love to avoid, both askers and givers.
1: Yeah, like people run away from me at the grocery store.
0: Correct. So, but you obviously enjoy it if you're doing it for so long.
1: Look, it's all about relationship building and making sure that people understand what they're giving to and what the case is.
0: That I get.
1: Is.
0: And you're obviously representing an amazing cause, but do you, when you proceed with the ask, are you nervous? Are you excited? How would you describe it?
1: A little bit of both, but I think that's what helps the success of, look, I'm not always successful, but I really feel like over the years we've brought our kid, when I started here, we were only raising about $700,000 a year, and now we're raising 1.7, and the needs are greater. So I really feel passionately about the cause, and I'm able to make people understand
0: how. And is there a specific event that helps you do this, or?
1: We're really an annual campaign. We're not
0: a scholarship
1: event-based.
0: Dinner.
1: We do
0: like
1: have a scholarship dinner. It's more celebratory. We do have honorees. That's at the end of the year. But our philosophy is trying to not ask more than one time a year, especially for our major donors. Event-based fundraising is exhausting and the return is not as great. So really, we really work hard to, you know, we have our Society of Patrons, our donors who give $3,600 and above. We have an event for them in the beginning of the year with a speaker. And then we do have an alumni campaign, but we really only try to ask once a year, and it's for our annual scholarship campaign.
0: Interesting. And this is K through?
1: No, 9 through 12.
0: Oh, it's only high school.
1: Only high
0: school.
1: This is
0: the Ida Crown that we in New York know from the Sarachek tournament.
1: That's right.
0: That's it. And they're always successful.
1: They are. We have
0: Why
1: a great
0: is it that they
1: team.
0: All, that, but they always surprise. They always do better than people expect. You're familiar with that.
1: Yeah. Yeah.
0: Have you been to the tournament ever?
1: Of course.
0: You're always there?
1: I mean, I'm not always there. I've been there.
0: They're always the dark horse. They always perform better than expected.
1: We are a very sports oriented community in general, and Ida Crown has a lot of sports teams, and they're passionate, and we have a great coach and girls and boys, and all of my four kids were all athletes, wrestling, basketball, soccer. So, you know, that's one of the things we do really well.
0: So you're doing all this for high school?
1: All this for high school.
0: Amazing.
1: Yeah.
0: Pretty cool.
1: Yeah, it's a good place.
0: Deva, great reuniting with you.
1: You too.
0: You've been a listener officially now for over 43 years.
1: Oh, my God.
0: It's a long time, huh?
1: I know.
0: Oh, and your brother-in-law, when I mentioned to him, because Alan Saucher was here earlier, when I mentioned to him that you've been a listener from day one, which we've established is true, he said, well, remind her that my father was listening way before that.
1: That is true.
0: I see there's some competition in the family here.
1: That is true. And actually, one of the reasons we moved here is because Alan and Devorah lived here. And that was...
0: Oh, at that point, you were related to them,
1: point,
0: right?
1: Yeah. I mean, that was to have family here was really important for us.
0: Yeah, too. I get that. And they're closer by. You're out in the Skokie area.
1: They're in West Rogers, right. Skokie. Yep.
0: So there you have it. So thank you for your listenership, your dedication, and for being a great friend over all these years.
1: Thank you. Great to be here.
0: Deva Schloss-Zwelling, your next contribution to Ida Crown Jewish Academy. Make it in her honor, folks.
1: ICJA.org.
0: Make it, what is it again? Say it again.
1: ICJA.org.
0: ICJA?
1: Uh-huh.
0: ICJA.org.
1: Yeah.
0: And you can donate in your honor.
1: That's right. I'll write you a personal thank you letter.
0: That's important, right? Probably the first lesson you would teach at a young fundraiser.
1: 100%.
0: Even today.
1: 100%. Thank you letter right away.
0: In handwriting.
1: We try our best.
0: Right. Or if it's a type letter to add something that where it's obvious you saw it and it came across.
1: Thanking people is very important.
0: That may be the most important thing you said this morning, frankly.
1: Oh.
0: No, I'm not kidding. That's people don't realize. You talk about it being all about relationships. It's all about making sure that people understand that they have value to you.
1: 100%.
0: And when they do understand that, they're more than willing to, you know, put themselves in a position where they could support the cause even more. So that's pretty cool. I thank you very much.
1: Thank you.
0: And God bless the Jewish community of Chicago, who continue to be amazing to the constituents, who continue to be amazing to those who are in this in this community. More coming up. 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

Sam and the AM, brand new Mordechai Shapiro. Just the Way You Are is the name of that one here at JM and the AM. Before that, Mordechai and David with Cold OD here on a Wednesday morning broadcast. Well, somebody on the app just wrote, "Hi, Deva and Nahum," and Deva and I suspect that because the username is SS Rothenberg, we suspect we know who it is. And if in fact it is who we think it is, then we said our sincerest warm wishes on this Wednesday morning. Wow, good to reconnect with people, especially those with whom you have fond memories. Really nice. JM and AM, good morning. Thanks for joining us, everybody. Rabbi Mentenki, who we mentioned earlier, is going to join us tomorrow morning, hour number three here at JM and AM. Also, Rabbi Mayroff is out with a brand new book, a brand new Parsha book for Bereishis. We get to speak to him tomorrow morning. Rabbi Yaniv Mayroff, who's the founder of Chazak and a great, great friend of ours here at JM and the AM. So he'll join us tomorrow morning by telephone in the 7 o'clock hour. So we have a lot going on. Weekly update, of course, is Friday. Full Thursday schedule tomorrow. Big Wednesday schedule today, including the live lunch with Yossi Zweig at 11 a.m. Eastern time. And don't forget that coming up today, right after JM and AM, is our interview with Rabbi Heber, the 5787 calendaric trivia analysis. That's coming up 9 a.m. Eastern time. The conversation we had with Rabbi Heber a couple of weeks ago, we'll replay that on JM Rewind right after this edition of JM and the AM. So get set. A lot of people, by the way, like to hear Rabbi Heber's interview more than once because it does take time to review and to chazer, as some people will say, all the things that he brought to our attention about the calendar for 5787. So if you need that review, you'll have it from Rabbi David Heber right after JM and the AM. So as we said earlier, the day of October 7th doesn't just give us frightening memories of the brutality that our brothers and sisters went through, but it also reminds us about the closeness that the Jewish world felt, and I think to a degree continues to feel 3 years later. We feel about each other differently than we did before October the 7th of 3 years ago. And on that theme, we say Achenu as we close out a Wednesday morning broadcast from Chicago here at JM and the AM.

Achenu b'Yisrael, Achenu b'Achem, brothers and sisters in Israel, we are with you. 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Thanks so much for joining us, everybody. Big thank you to Dava Schloss-Welling, to Mark Weiss, to David Fischhoff, all of our guests. Coming up tomorrow, Rabbi Meiroff will join us, Rabbi Yaniv Meiroff, with his brand new Parsha book in the 7 o'clock hour, 8 o'clock hour. Looking forward to speaking to Ari Metenki live in studio here in Chicago. Make sure to be tuned in. Yossi Zweig, live lunch happening at 11 a.m. Eastern time today here on NSN. And don't forget that Rabbi Heber is next on JM Rewind. If you missed the 5787 discussion, it is coming up next right after JM the AM. Have a fabulous Wednesday. Till tomorrow, Nachum Siegel reminding you, remember the past, live the present, and trust the future.

You've been listening to JM in the AM with me, Nahum Segal. Coming up next, JM Rewind, right here at the Nahum Segal Network.

0: Hello, everyone, and welcome to this week's edition of JM Rewind. JM Rewind gives us an opportunity to check out some of the recent conversations we've had on JM and the AM. Rabbi David Heber joined us at the beginning of 5787 to discuss this unique year and everything we need to know about it. Here's that conversation on JM Rewind on the Nachum Segal Network.
1: JM and the AM, thanks very much, Rabbi Goldwasser. Well, it's a moment that we've been waiting for since the start of 5787. Rabbi David Heber, who's, of course, the rabbi of Kahal Avos Yisrael Tzemach Tzedek, down in the Baltimore area, and has a very prominent position, as we know, at the Star K, and is author of a book that only he could write, a book entitled The Intriguing World of Jewish Time. In fact, if you love Jewish time the way we do, it's a great book to get for your Yontif season. Read it over Yontif or Chol HaMoed. Relax with The Intriguing World of Jewish Time, by David Heber, H-E-B-E-R, is the author. 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

0: New York in honor of their dear parents, Roxana and Sheldon Ryback and Harriet and Alan Levine. And we thank the Levines for their generosity and for their shared enthusiasm that we have with them for discussion about the Jewish calendar. Rabbi David Heber, a Gemar Tov, and welcome back to JM in the AM.
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0: Everything go well over Yom Kippur?
1: Baruch Hashem. Baruch Hashem, I had a lot of Siyata D'Shemaya. I had a cold last week. From Tzayim Gedalia on. But Baruch Hashem, it worked out. It was very good, Baruch Hashem.
0: I was thinking of you on Erev Yom Kippur because I came up with the most lame trivia question possible. You ready for this one?
1: Sure.
0: Outside of the month of Nisan, right? Because Pesach's an exception. Pesach's an exception in a lot of ways for a lot of things. Outside of the month of Nisan. And I, by the way, I don't even know if I'm right. I'm here to find out if I'm right about this trivia question. Outside of the month of Nisan, when is the only time we don't say Mizmor Lasoda 3 days in a row?
1: Outside of the month of Nisan, no Mizmor Lasoda 3 days in a row. I mean, technically, if Yom Tov was Thursday, Friday.
0: Oh, right, I blew it. Right, I blew it right off the bat. So your example would only work in Chutz Laaretz. I have one that works both in Israel and Chutz Laaretz.
1: Well, Rosh Hashanah, though. You get Rosh Hashanah, though. Rosh Hashanah, you get Thursday, Friday, even in Eretz Yisrael.
0: Oh, my gosh. We've started off the year. I'm practically on the mat, ready to cave into the 10 count. I can't believe this.
1: Okay, but I know your answer. It was last right, Erev Yom Kippur on a Sunday. Right. Erev Yom Kippur on a Sunday, you get it, right? Because
0: by
1: then
0: the
1: you
0: way,
1: get Shabbos.
0: Correct. Shabbos, Sunday, Monday. Shabbos, Sunday, Monday. Now, there is a defense for me on this, by the way. Because in the and I'm sure you know about this, in the atmosphere, in the arena of Jewish calendaric trivia, very often we'll say that it has to be three separate reasons. It can't just be 2 days Rosh Hashanah. That wouldn't count. It would have to, like when we do the 5 days in a row of laning, but we don't count Chol HaMoed in that, right? The 5 days differently.
1: Right.
0: So when it comes to Jewish trivia, we have a precedent where it could be, you know, that it must be three separate reasons. So in that case, finally, we've come to a conclusion that my example works.
1: Absolutely. Granted.
0: Thank God.
1: Granted 100%.
0: By the way, a couple of things I learned over this Yom Tov, specifically on Saturday night, the second day of Rosh Hashanah. Are you aware of this Yaknahaz candle? Are you aware of this 2026 craze called the Yaknahaz candle?
1: I've seen it around. You can buy it.
0: Yeah.
1: I've seen it.
0: I'm not going to go into what Yaknahaz is. Anybody who wants to know could consult with their rabbi. But what I will say is it gives everyone the opportunity to have somewhat of a more normal Havdalah, which we'll need, by the way, this coming Saturday night, where we're going to need it at Chutz Laaretz.
1: Two in a row.
0: Right, correct. Two Saturday nights in a row, we're going to need it. Although, I'd like to find the Yaknahaz candle that has a little bit of protection from the wind, because we're going to be making Kiddush in the Sukkah, you know, hopefully, if the weather's all right. We're going to make Kiddush in the Sukkah this coming Friday night. So I would like to see a Yaknahaz candle that has a little bit of an accoutrement to it, a little bit of of an addition to protect against the wind. But that having been said, this basically gives you a candle that has two wicks in it, and it makes the whole machination, it makes the whole procedure of doing Havdalah during Kiddush on a Saturday night Yom Tov a little bit easier. So you have seen this.
1: Right. So you can put it in. You don't want to use your regular. Most people's Havdalah candles are...
0: It'll burn out. It'll take a month to burn out, right?
1: Right. And or the ones you hold, you don't want to hold it the whole night, right?
0: Correct.
1: So you have nowhere to put it.
0: So this one...
1: You don't have to have that. I mean, you can use the regular Neir. It's better not to... You don't tip them. You just... some people look at the Neir. Some people go over to the Neir. You know, put them close to each other. But this, I guess you call it a hinder in the calendar. Now, on the topic of Yaknahaz and Vatay Dienu that you mentioned, Vatay Dienu, of course, is the tefillah in the Shemoneh Esrei of Ma'ariv that you say in lieu of Atachan Antanu, which we say every Matzah Shabbos on a weeknight.
0: Right.
1: And after Atachan Antanu, we say Vatay Dienu. If you look at the Gemara in Brachas, in the fifth parak, it says that this was the Marganisa de Bavel, which is the pearl of Bavel, this tefillah. And the Marsha notes that it seems this tefillah was written in Bavel. Bavel, of course, is Chutz Laaretz, Babylonia. east of Eretz Yisrael, and he actually speaks about the calendars, and he says it was made in Bavel because his terminology seems to be there was no second day Rosh Hashanah where he's speaking, and he says in Bavel in most years you have a Vatayinu. But in Eretz Yisrael, if you take away the second night of Rosh Hashanah because of Yom Tov Sheni,
0: right,
1: then in most years you don't have it. Or right, in our terms, let's put it like this.
0: Right.
1: But the Einu is said more than double in Chutz Laaretz than it is in Eretz Yisrael.
0: Right. Good point. Good point. I love that reference.
1: It was written there.
0: So that's the story with the Aknahas candle and with Havdalah on Saturday night. The next two Saturday nights in Chutz Laaretz obviously would be somewhat of a more regular Havdalah in Eretz Yisrael. And Yom Kippur, and excuse my ignorance on this, I really should know this. Why is it important, and is it important, to use a flame that was burning from before Yom Kippur for Bari Ma'orei Ha'esh this past Monday night?
1: Oh, that's an Eretz Shavas, which is a candle that had Yom Kippur, so to speak.
0: Right.
1: So a regular Matzei Shabbos, it's is a memory of Adam Arishayin, because Adam Arishayin, right after he did the chait, the sin of the Eitz Hadas of the tree of knowledge on Friday, which was when he was created. So that was of course the Avera, and he did Shuvah, because that was the first Rosh Hashanah. It was on Rosh Hashanah, and then Shabbos was Kulei Or, was totally light, and now came Matzei Shabbos. And now it was dark, so Adam Arishayin struck two flints together, and now he had light. So as a memory of that, that was the first Matzei Shabbos in the world. Every Matzei Shabbos, we, so to speak, strike the match and light a candle and go ahead and make Havdalah on that. Let's see, Yom Kippur, you don't have that, because Let's see, Yom Kippur is typically a weeknight, like this year was a Monday night. So the reason you're making on the Nair is because it's been forbidden the whole time. So it's not your regular striking. It's something that this candle was forbidden to use, and now you could use it. So therefore, we use one that was already existing
0: and
1: from either before Yom Kippur, or technically if someone was ill and it was lit on Yom Kippur. If you don't have one, you can't make a Bar Mitzvah.
0: You cannot if you don't have one.
1: No, because it's got to be one. Again, it could be lit, as long as it's even lit from a candle. So if someone didn't have one,
0: right,
1: you go to a neighbor and, you use his.
0: Right.
1: Unless it's a Shabbos, then to the other, I think in that case is a discussion whether it's a Shabbos anyway.
0: Right.
1: You know, it's not a problem. Like last year was a Shabbos. Is that right? Not last year. Last year was Tuesday.
0: It couldn't have been.
1: It was Thursday night.
0: Right. But when it's Saturday night, then you could do it.
1: But yeah, but right. Chachil is supposed to do the Rosh Hashanah, but the other is not a problem.
0: Very interesting. And those who say you can rely on certain electric lights or fluorescent lights to do Bar Mareish, if they were on in the shul the entire Yom Kippur, you think you could use those or not?
1: Oh, you must say Yom Kippur. Fluorescence is an issue in general. You need an incandescent bulb.
0: So if the Nair Tumid was on the entire Yom Kippur, you think you could use it or not?
1: Where you could see the filament, yes.
0: Wow.
1: I'll tell you a great story. You'll just up your belly.
0: First story of the year, folks. Go ahead, Rabbi Heber.
1: I was in, I lived around the block from the Aguda in Baltimore, where I davened for many years, or behind him in the Shlita Zerov.
0: Right.
1: And I davened for many years. The one of the big askanim there, his name was David Hess, Chaver David Hess, Zecharei Levracha.
0: Right.
1: He was nifter a number of years ago. He was the vice president of the Aguda for decades. So he in the front of the Aguda, so they have like a little like a candelabra, you know, on the wall that's there, you know, behind the rough seat, in any shuls. Right. Yeah, the candelabra with two nuts. So one of them, so usually people use frosted bulbs, because it doesn't give us much heat, and it's covered, and it's not as bright.
0: Looks nicer.
1: He put in one of them on the candelabra was an incandescent clear bulb.
0: Right.
1: That he made sure to put in. So it didn't match. One was clear, and one was frosted. Why? Because when Matzah Shabbos was Yontif, they make Kiddush on Friday night and Yontif night.
0: Right.
1: So let's say this week, Matzah Shabbos, is you're going to have the Yaknahaz. So they would actually use this answer to your question also, they would use the unfrosted bulb for Havdalah, because the chazan making kiddush would say the whole Yak Nahaz,
0: right.
1: And they needed a nair, so instead of making sure you had a candle, a yartzei candle, bringing it in and bringing it down, they walked over to the bulb, which was an unfrosted bulb where you saw the filament, a regular incandescent bulb, and that's what they made Havdalah on. So he always made sure that it was there. So for these cases, right, you had the bulb that was in there, but again, incandescent, because Havdalah has, you need to, you have to see the ore, the light, the burning light, so to speak. And that's why fluorescents or LEDs are a problem for Havdalah. But, old incandescent bulbs where you see the filament is not a problem. They said Chaim Meiser, Kansak Racha, who was the big, the Rav in Vilna until he was Nifter in, the 5th of Av, 1940. He was there as the war was beginning. They say he made Havdalah on a bulb, because he wanted to show that that electricity, or that a bulb is a fire. In other words, those early days when he was a younger Paisek, there was the big machleksin regarding light bulbs. And he held, of course, it's a flame.
0: Right.
1: But to show it was a flame, they say this legend that he made Havdalah on a bulb.
0: Gewaldic. I love it.
1: Yeah.
0: By the way, as an aside, throwback to an era, you just used the term hachaver. There was a time in our tradition when if someone had the title hachaver, you knew they were a serious Torah scholar.
1: Yeah, so, again, today it's used in the Yekesh, the German Kehillah.
0: Right. Correct.
1: For, Askonim that are very involved in their...
0: But usually learned also, right? Usually a level of learning. Right.
1: Definitely. But it's more on the Askonis they're busy Yom HaLaila with their Kehillah and community.
0: Yeah, my point is that they're so involved in the shul, but they need to be at a certain level of education in order to do what they do in the shul. So that's what I'm saying.
1: Absolutely. 100%.
0: What percentage of your shul of married men wear a kittel on Yom Kippur?
1: I would say 90, because in their Yisrael, Yom Kippur, everybody wears.
0: And what about Rosh Hashanah?
1: 100%.
0: 90 Rosh Hashanah?
1: Sorry, Rosh Hashanah. Rosh Hashanah, I would say, no, it's Yom Kippur, right. Yom Kippur, everybody, come on, everybody. On Rosh Hashanah, I would say, I'm going to put it at 60%, 65, 70%, because in their Yisrael, I think the minig there is to wear, and therefore, because Baltimore, of course, they saw the yeshiva here for 1933, and many talmidim, so many people wear.
0: What the rule was when I was growing up, and I'm sure this was the rule when you were rooting for the Cardinals in St. Louis as a kid as well. You know what the rule was?
1: Okay.
0: The rule was the rule was that Yom Kippur everyone wears. Married men, except as you said, someone who just had gotten married, then they would not wear the first year. And Rosh Hashanah, anybody who was involved in the service would wear.
1: Exactly.
0: And, so you do. You had the same policy. And do you think that that's...
1: It wasn't a policy. Were people who... there were people who, let's say, retired Chazanim, wore it for 40 years.
0: Ah.
1: Who also, they that was part of them, so they kept it on.
0: Interesting.
1: If my memory is correct. I haven't been to St. Louis by my father when he died for Amman in almost 50 years, when I was in eighth grade, I guess, was the last time.
0: Boy. But nonetheless, you remember the rule. You remember the policy.
1: The rules then. And hopefully some of the Nusach also.
0: Yeah, no doubt you do. And if you had a single person in shul who was involved in the service, would you have them put on the kittel and talis just for that part of the service, or you'd have them wear it the entire morning?
1: I would have the whole morning.
0: Right.
1: The Baal Makri, right? So I'm the Baal Makri for the Kiyas Dibyushim, which, of course, are the first 30.
0: Right. First 30. I'm sorry. Go ahead. Yeah. Right. Sorry.
1: Right. First 30. And then the Chazar Sashatz. So I'm the Baal Musaf. So obviously I can't be the Baal Makri during the Chazar Sashatz. So we have a very chashuv member of our Keilah, Blazer Shapiro, who's a Rebbe in TA. She was Chofetz Chaim here. And so he wears the kittel all davening because, he's the Baal Makri for those Kiyas and then for the ones after Chazar Shatz also. But he doesn't wait till he didn't need to put on his.
0: No, the point
1: Being
0: he's a single gentleman. I'm asking someone who's single.
1: Oh, I see. That's a good question. If I had somebody single,
0: then would you have Balmakri or the Balcore or whatever it is? Would you have them only wear for that?
1: Single. I have to ask my brother that question because I only davened after I was married. My brother, who actually helped me a lot with Nusach, when I davened, I used my father's Shalom's Nusach, and right. I used a lot of Rabbi Schmelzer, Zechon Tzadik Livracha, the Rashid in Tal Chicago, where I learned, and I learned from Shechter Lumberg, Zechon Tzadik Livracha, from Rabbi Yisrael. So I only started when I was married, but my brother actually helped me learn, because my brother was the Baal Musaf for actually a number of years in Scarsdale. Scarsdale,
0: right.
1: And he was a Bacher, and his first stellar was in Overland Park, Kansas. He was all but like 19.
0: Wow,
1: he was 19. He was learning Eretz Yisrael, but that Elzman, he was in the St. Louis Yeshiva, and he still has the clipping from the newspaper in Kansas City. Grand, I don't know, he literally says that. Have you seen this? 19-year-old. Yeah, anyway, it was very interesting. We always laugh about it. He was a Bacher. Obviously, he wore a kittel. He was a Baal Musaf. I have to ask him.
0: Well,
1: I
0: was a single Baal Musaf for years and wore a kittel and talis the entire davening. In fact, it was the only time, Rosh Hashanah Yom Kippur was the only time I ever put a talis over my head because they insisted I do it and I was single, but in order to daven for the Yom. I mean, only at the Yom, obviously.
1: Right. How many years are you a Baal Musaf?
0: This past Monday was the 43rd. 43 years in a row.
1: And I know, wow.
0: Yeah.
1: And your boo.
0: And I'll tell you, the one above's gives you a special strength on Yom Kippur. Because on paper, it's impossible on paper to get through the day. He gives a special bracha, I'll tell you. Mamish a special bracha. It's unbelievable.
1: Unbelievable. Yeah, Baruch Hashem. Yeah, Baruch Hashem. I used to have a little, I was in the Kotel of San Diego. My first stellar was in Adat Yisur in San Diego, in La Jolla, California, where I dam for a number of years. First I was in Uman in Kyle, and then even when I, moved east, I used to go back, be on the Rav. What a beautiful Rav. Jeff Ogelanter was the Rav then when I was there.
0: Oh, I remember him,
1: It was beautiful. I mean, the Rav now in Eretz Yisrael, but I had some wonderful memories of davening there.
0: Very nice. I have two more things before I turn the podium over to you. Rabbi David Heber's with us. We're talking about 5787 calendaric trivia. And I, Nahum Siegel, going through my little nitpicks from the beginning of the year. The controversy of this year, Rabbi Heber, began before the year began. I couldn't believe it. Mamish minutes into the very first night of Rosh Hashanah, there was already a controversy. I'm wondering when you're going to catch on. This was unbelievable. Hey. I couldn't even believe it was a Shaila. And I, till this day, 10 days later, or 12 days later, I'm still convinced that there's no other side to this argument. And I need to know what you say about it. You ready for this?
1: Go ahead.
0: We say Kabbalah Shabbos on the first night of Rosh Hashanah. Right? It was a Friday night.
1: Right. Yep. There's Mashir, or if you're in the Sephard, start early, everybody has their minute.
0: It comes time for Kaddish Yassam after Hashem Malach. And because someone forgot to do so, I yell out, La'ela, La'ela. And all of a sudden, people surround me and tell me, it's a machlokas, whether you say La'ela, La'ela in Kabbalah Shabbos, a situation like this. And obviously, most people paskin we do. So I wasn't wrong. I just didn't realize that there's actually discussion about it. And then, after davening ends, people are coming over to me to tell me stories about Gedolei Torah that were mesupuk. We're not sure about saying La'ela, La'ela during Kabbalah Shabbos on that Friday night or not. Are you aware of any of this, Rabbi?
1: Yeah, I actually spoke about it Friday night. It was unprepared remarks in the middle of speaking Friday. The first time Hashanah I speak, between Kabbalah Shabbos I speak and Ma'ariv. And actually go through some of the things of the year. I give a preview to some of the things we talk about, actually.
0: Right.
1: Not totally, not everything. we throw out some interesting facts, a little more, a little less, right? But that's why I prepare for the show,
0: Of course.
1: So, yeah. But I mentioned that this is the famous story with Art Scroll on this, I believe, if I have the story correct. When Art Scroll started publishing the Machzorim a number of years ago, so they got to this Kaddish. Now, when you look at most Machzorim, they write Kabbal Shabbos and they write Kuf Yud, which that's what Kaddish Yosem
0: right
1: over there, because the old Machzorim, you were flipping the pages.
0: Right.
1: But Art Scroll, wants to be very clear and concise and put it in there so people have it. So they got to this question, do you say Leil Leil or not? Because is it or is it? On one hand, you were Makabel Rosh Hashanah at the same, the Shabbos and Rosh Hashanah at the same time. It's really, the day is still, it's before Shkia, the right day is still Chav Tes Tishrei.
0: Right.
1: So what is it? So they say they went to Rav Moshe on this, and I think it's recorded in one of the books, and they say Rav Moshe said, speak to the veteran Gabon. Right, because this is Minig.
0: And the story you're telling is the one that I was told that night, but it doesn't even make sense to me. They're going to Rav Moshe, they're going to a Gadol HaDor to ask, is it considered Rosh Hashanah or not? That's the Shaila. The Shaila is not that we say Leil Leila. The Shaila is that considered Kabbalah of Rosh Hashanah or not at that point?
1: Right, right. I mean, you're saying there are a lot of Minhagim that Rav Moshe weighs in on, obviously.
0: Right.
1: And Rav Henkin certainly
0: right
1: weighs in on a lot of them. I guess because this, it still might be totally a minig, because since there's two tzadim here on the coin.
0: And there really are two tzadim. In other words, you see the second side. I don't even see the second side. You hear the second side on this.
1: Absolutely.
0: Wow.
1: I actually spoke about two sides also on Yom Kippur. You have to hear this gematria. You ready?
0: Yeah.
1: Okay, when someone has an argument with somebody, so I take my tzad, right? My right side.
0: Right.
1: Tzad is gematria 94.
0: Right.
1: Okay, 94 times 2 is equal to 188.
0: Right.
1: That is the gematria of pikeach, which means a wise person. Right? A wise person, I hear my tzad, and I hear your tzad. Right? Okay, but it's not over yet. Okay, then if you take pikeach times 2, 188 times 2, you get 376. That's the gematria of shalom.
0: Wow.
1: Because shalom is when I know my tzad, I know why my tzad might be wrong, I know your tzad, and I know why your tzad might be wrong. And wow, okay, I come to a conclusion. But shalom is when I've thought through your tzadim and thought through the shortcomings of my tzadim, so to speak, of my side.
0: I thought through the other tzad.
1: I didn't mean to say you're only a tzad guy. Don't worry.
0: No, I'm saying I can't even get to first base on the other tzad. Like, I don't know why it doesn't make sense to me that one would think it's not Rosh Hashanah. By the way, if it was after Shkia, would that clear up the question? Like, should we just say Kabbalah Shabbos after Shkia that night?
1: Yeah, but the idea is to say Kabbalah Shabbos we're supposed to do before,
0: right,
1: before Shki, even though in the winter we don't really, but
0: right,
1: Maisa, one is really supposed to do Kabbalah Shabbos before, and Rosh Hashanah night that's really happening.
0: Right.
1: It really depends when you start Mincha. Like, we start Mincha 20 minutes before Shkia,
0: right,
1: which has its own whole story why we do that. Every Friday night we start 20 minutes before, that way we're done 5 minutes before Shkia.
0: Right.
1: And
0: start Kabbalah Shabbos.
1: We talk about Shabbos, and we tell people to have in mind to do Kabbalah Shabbos then. Already, and they're doing it early.
0: Wow.
1: So, the real question, I'll tell you, and I don't know an answer to this question, are you Menachem Avelim at that moment? If they are, remember, an oval.
0: How did I not think of that? How did I not think of that?
1: Right.
0: Because you would think that because Rosh Hashanah is Mavatal the Shiva, you would think at that point you wouldn't do it. Right?
1: It's not Mavatal the Shiva until Shkia, and now it's 5 minutes before Shkia. You haven't said Mizmor Shir. You just finished Mincha.
0: Right.
1: You haven't said Mizmor Shir.
0: Have you ever had that situation?
1: Yes. And by when my father passed away, and his 30th yard site is tonight.
0: Wow.
1: The Levaya was Yud Gimel Thursday. It was literally Yud Gimel Tishrei 30 years ago.
0: Right.
1: And Friday was Erev Shabbos that year. And so we had one minyan because the Levaya was Erev Yontif. We had 1 minute for Mincha at 5 o'clock, and we sat Shiva from 3 to 5 about, and then at 5 o'clock without Mincha, we sat till about 5:30, and then we scrambled to get ready for Yontif. I didn't think of the Shaila then until afterwards, but actually it was not that good, and I wasn't the Rav Shul yet. We went to Haguda, my brother and I, but we came in time for Ma'ariv, which was already, 20 minutes after Shkia, whatever it was, half hour after Shkia. So by the time we got there, it wasn't relevant. Had I thought of the Shiloh in advance, I would ask Rav Heinemann, should we come Simon Sforskia,
0: right,
1: and Menachemov.
0: Wow.
1: I don't know. I don't have the answer. I don't have the answer. I did tell somebody this. Somebody was Nifter. My neighbor's father-in-law was Nifter. And I mentioned this to him because he has brothers-in-law. And I said, can you find this out for me? What the din on this is. I've never seen the shayla anywhere. And it's only the Geya in another calendar. In fact, it's only Geya this year, Rosh Hashanah and Sukkot. And that's it.
0: Right.
1: Because Pesach, people finish Chatzais, their right, Shiva, right, Erev Pesach,
0: right,
1: and Erev Shulis is never a Friday.
0: Right.
1: I mean, Erev Shulis is never a Friday. Shulis never starts on
0: it
1: a Shabbat.
0: It can only be Erev Rosh Hashanah, Erev Sukkot.
1: That's right. In a year like now.
0: Right. It's first, yeah, day, right. It has to be Friday night. It has to be Friday night, right? Wow. Amazing.
1: Exactly.
0: And the cantor Samuel Heber is your father. 30th yard site tonight.
1: Yes.
0: 30th yard site tonight is Neshama Shev and Aliyah. We'll have an opportunity to actually hear one of his pieces at the end of this conversation. My final question before I turn things over to you, and I know I've taken a long time to get here. An interesting thing happened in our shul over Yontif on Rosh Hashanah. You ready for this one?
1: Sure.
0: There was an elderly gentleman, mid-80s, elderly gentleman in shul, who's a Kohen. And his son comes over to me and says, my father would like to make Kiddush, you know, after Shacharis, because, you know, he needs something to eat, understandably, you know, before a shofar. A lot of people break anyway before a shofar with Kiddush. And do you have any, and we only have wine, we have no grape juice. Is there anybody here who would drink the wine? Because, and he knew I wouldn't, because I'm about to have musaf, etc. I'm not gonna, I don't make kiddush before him.
1: Right.
0: So he said, anybody here could drink the wine from his kiddush? Because he would not want to drink the wine, because that would be a problem with his duchening. And I'm saying to myself, number one, those shuls that have a kiddush before a shofar, are they careful that their kohanim shouldn't have wine? Or is this an extreme position on the matter?
1: I assume they're careful. In other words, the Mekadesh is not a Kohen. I mean,
0: so Kohanim need to be encouraged to make sure not to have wine before they duchen.
1: Right, exactly. Right.
0: Wow.
1: Otherwise, that's also because Tyra, why would move it to Shachas?
0: Right.
1: But they're gonna make a L'chaim or get to Ali or whatever it is, and then that's it.
0: But I never thought of that. I never thought of that. That's unbelievable. So, so they wanted to make sure that they had a, you know, somebody who would actually drink the wine, so that you know, somebody would have it and he'd be able to make kiddush.
1: Mm-hmm.
0: Amazing. Actually, it was more than that. They wanted someone to make kiddush for him, so that the person making kiddush would drink the wine and he would be yotzei. It's America's one and only Jewish Moments in the Morning radio program, heard on listener-sponsored digital radio. Around the world, the web at NahumSingle.com and the Nahum Single Network, and of course, the beloved NSN app. Rabbi David Heber's with us. It is a discussion of calendaric trivia and different things about the year 5787, with a big thank you to Carrie and Josh Levine of West Hempstead, New York, sponsoring this morning's segment in honor of their dear parents, Roxana and Sheldon Ryback, and Harriet and Alan Levine. And Rabbi Heber, what's the first thing you want to tell us about the year 5787?
1: Okay, so public service announcement.
0: Bum-ba-da-da.
1: Kiddush Levana.
0: Yeah, Kiddush what's Levana. The story? Is it tonight or tomorrow night?
1: Okay, well, it's supposed to be cloudy. I looked in New York, your best chance is going to be tonight.
0: Okay.
1: I think it's 40% cloud cover.
0: So that's why they're asking people to do it tonight, because tomorrow night's really the deadline,
1: correct,
0: but tonight's going to be easier to find the moon.
1: Rabbi Shasta Chakia Friday night also.
0: Right.
1: So someone from here told me to go to Eretz Yisrael. I said, you'll have no problem Friday night at all.
0: Right.
1: I think tonight, this evening, the clouds diminish as the evening goes on. I think 2 a.m. is actually the ideal time in the New York area. Tomorrow night's going to be harder, and Friday night harder.
0: What's it like where you are?
1: Grab that opportunity.
0: What's it like where you are?
1: Also, although it's going to be about 50% cloud cover tonight, 40% tomorrow, and I think 30% Friday night. So we can actually get a little bit better, although that could change. But I would just tell listeners, when you see the moon, just say it.
0: Right.
1: Don't wait.
0: Right.
1: Don't wait, because it's going to be in and out.
0: Right.
1: So grab it. Roivam is just three people, which means a lot of people. If you have two neighbors, grab them and say it. If you don't, just say it right on the spot.
0: And that includes, by the way, early in the morning. If someone's walking to their car at 4 a.m. and sees the moon, be Mekadosh Levana, right?
1: Yes, except now the moon is not out probably. By 4 a.m. tonight, it probably sets already.
0: Wow.
1: Right? Only the Friday night, it'd be out all night until dawn. basically to basic dawn. But tonight it probably sets, I'm going to guess, around 4 a.m. And tomorrow night probably around 5 a.m. That's a rough guess, but yes, you know, maybe, you know, if you see it's cloudy, maybe tonight you're in New York, you might want to set your alarm for 2 a.m. and because it might be your last good chance to say it, possibly.
0: How depressed was your congregation when they discovered after 7:30 p.m. on Monday night that there's no visible moon outside?
1: Yeah, so we knew everybody knew it was going to be raining.
0: They adjusted accordingly. They didn't mind eating 5 minutes earlier.
1: No, Mike, I looked. And people were tumbling already last week. We were getting urgent phone calls already. Last week, so we do. Last week, it was.
0: By the way, if you knew then what you know now, you would have done it much as Shabbos Shuva, right?
1: Baltimore, not really. I think I would have. We spoke to the weatherman here, and somebody from you, Bill Lerner, is a retired weatherman, and I spoke to him. We said we should be fine. But at least Friday night will be fine.
0: We'll
1: be okay. We'll be here in Baltimore. In New York,
0: right.
1: If I knew what I knew now, I probably would say last week.
0: Well, there's another, you know, tweak to the whole New York thing. I mean, I'm living on the Lower East Side of Manhattan, and Rev David Feinstein of blessed memory.
1: Oh, correct. That's right. Right.
0: He said Kiddush Levana the moment you were able to say it.
1: Right.
0: You know, didn't wait 7 days, didn't wait, you know, didn't, oh, I don't know, I shouldn't say didn't wait 7 days. I don't know if he waited 3 or 7, but whatever he felt.
1: I was at a relative's chasana, a common relative, and it was like the Dalit El, I think, and he went out.
0: Yeah.
1: I said, okay, Kinsavana after Marv.
0: Right.
1: You know, it was a dollar, hey, we went outside, it was in the atrium in Muncie, we went out to the parking lot. We said Kiddush Levana. But you are allowed to say it on Friday night if it's the last night.
0: Right.
1: Rav Henkin says you just say the bracha itself, also from the Lower East Side, of course.
0: Right.
1: Rav Henkin Zatzal, you just say the bracha itself. You don't dance. You know, you say more still, hey.
0: Right.
1: And I say Alechas. Anyway, Tavshtim Pei Zion. Okay, so it's an Ibriyar, of course. It's a leap year, so we'll start Al-Chaparas Pasha on Rosh Chodesh Kezrin.
0: Right.
1: It's also.
0: That's soon.
1: Right, we're back on. Soon, yeah, a few weeks.
0: 2 weeks.
1: Okay, because it's a leap year and it's a Sholem, which means Kesher and Kislev have both 30 days, it's a 385-day year, which makes it the longest possible year.
0: Wow.
1: Which also means 385 is 55 times 7. So that means it's 55 full weeks. So the Yom Tovim next year, will repeat themselves this year. Pesach Purim was on Tuesday this past year. It'll be Tuesday next year. Pesach was a
0: Wednesday night.
1: Thursday this past year.
0: Right.
1: And it's going to happen again. Rosh Hashanah, of course, this year was Shabbos. And next year is going to be a Shabbos again. We get 2 years in a row where we don't get to blow Shofar D'oraisa on the first day or take Dalet Minim D'oraisa on the first day of Sukkot. So it's going to be 2 years in a row and we're going to have that. The other very interesting thing, people are going to be not remember this so well. We have two Shabbos Chanukahs this year.
0: Right.
1: The first that happens is 2009, and it's going to be 2 years in a row, which was interesting because check your school calendars, and all the schools have to decide which Shabbos to give off.
0: Right. What was the psak, do you know?
1: It depends on the school, I guess. In Baltimore, they picked the first Shabbos. Right, they pick the first Shabbos. I think it may have to do sometimes with you give up Thursday, you give up Monday. Like if you give up Monday, then okay, you want it to be Hanukkah.
0: Right,
1: so
0: that's
1: give
0: true.
1: Up the first Shabbos.
0: I think it is the Monday that ends up making a decision. Right, I think it is the Monday.
1: Yeah.
0: What does it do with the Parshios? We have 55 weeks. We have zero double Parshios this year.
1: Actually, we're gonna have three double Parshios this year. Could you believe it? In the Nibriyar.
0: Yeah, what's going on here? I protest. This game is under protest, Rabbi Heber.
1: Okay, so the answer is because you got all these Shabbosses coming up, right? Because Shavuos is a Friday Shabbos, right. And you lose the Shabbos. You have Chukas Polak together. Matzah Mas, they're almost always together.
0: Oh, Sukkot doesn't matter.
1: Right. Because Rosh Hashanah is Shabbos. So, right. So basically, all these Shabbos. Okay, this one's very fascinating. You ready?
0: Yeah.
1: We're going to go the longest. Oh, but before that, one more point about Hanukkah, a couple points, is that we get the most Al-Nisim because you get Shabbos, you get Musaf, then you get 2 days of Shchaydish, Musaf, two Musafs, and you get the last day.
0: Right. Shabbos.
1: Musaf. So you get 28, davening, and then you got two Shabbos, so you got six Sudas.
0: Right.
1: And Lamalka too. Right. You get the most Al-Nisim, so it should be a year of, Hanukkah. So
0: of Nisim, a year of Nisim.
1: Of Hanukkah. And the longest maftir also, because we lay in Azai Hanukkah, the last day of Hanukkah.
0: Right.
1: The maftir is 40 psukim.
0: Right.
1: Which is the longest by far.
0: Right.
1: Right. We lay in that whole, and it's the only aliyah on Shabbos that's two parshas besides double parshas. So really, we have on Shabbos four double parshas this year, right? Because we're going to lay three together. And then Hanukkah, you lay in the maftir, you lay in the end of Nasai and the beginning of Balaischa.
0: Oh, wow.
1: On Shabbos morning. Right, wow. You get that. So,
0: three parshas.
1: I want to auction off that aliyah.
0: What?
1: Auction off that one, right?
0: What is it?
1: It's
0: Vayeshev and Miketz? The two Shabbos Hanukkah?
1: Vayeshev and Miketz, yeah.
0: So again, I was going to say, again, we will not be reading the Haftarah for Miketz, which is common.
1: That's correct. Okay, the longest streak of Tachnun. Okay, let me explain. Every week we say 13 Tachnuns. We start with Sunday through Thursday, 2. So that's 6 times 2. And then Friday morning is 13. Another Tachnun is 13. Right. Okay, we don't say Bar Mincha Friday, and we don't say Shabbos. The longest streak possible is going to be this year. We're going to go 8 weeks straight without a break from Tachnun. Of course, unless, Chasna or, Zabris. Now, why is that? Okay, so Hanukkah is going to end on a Shabbos.
0: Right.
1: That's the last day. The next day is going to be Gimel Teves. Through the month of Teves, 4 weeks, you say Tachlin every day.
0: Mm-hmm.
1: Okay, now comes Rosh Chodesh Shvat, which is going to be on a Shabbos. It's only one day.
0: Yeah.
1: Right? So, you anyway don't say Tachlin Friday.
0: Right.
1: You anyway don't say Tachlin Shabbos.
0: Right.
1: And now Sunday's Beis Shvat, and now you get 4 weeks in a row again. You have Tu B'Shvat. But Tu B'Shvat is also a Shabbos.
0: Oh, is that funny?
1: So 8 weeks in a row of Tachton saying.
0: Until Rosh Chodesh Adar Aleph.
1: Correct.
0: Wow.
1: Exactly.
0: See, I thought
1: now.
0: Yeah, go ahead.
1: Go now.
0: No, go ahead. Yeah.
1: So no Tachton. Also, this is very interesting. You have three Makkah Chodeshes of Torahs that are laid.
0: I'm assuming the most there can be.
1: The most that can be. And really, okay, so the most Haftarahs you lay in any year, of course, is a Tainus. Every year we lay five times.
0: Right.
1: There's Hashem. As far as, though, three, it's possible only this year, this type of year, where you have, Rosh Hashanah Shabbos and Pesach on Thursday, where you have three Haftarahs.
0: So, obviously, Adar Aleph is one of them.
1: Adar Aleph is one of them.
0: One second, I gotta think. Adar Aleph is one. So that would be Sunday, Monday, right? Adar Aleph is one day only, right? Is Adar Aleph one day?
1: Two days.
0: Is it 2 days? So Adar Beis is Monday, one day? Yeah. Adar Beis? Oh, it's also 2 days. They're 2 months in a row with a 2 day Rosh Chodesh. That in and of itself is unusual.
1: Yeah. And correct, except by Chesed and Kislev. But,
0: right.
1: Yeah.
0: Oh, yeah, Chesed and Kislev could be also correct. Wow. Let me think this through for a second. So if Sunday, Monday is Adar Aleph, and Tuesday, Wednesday is Adar Beis, and Thursday is Nisan. Oh, so Rosh Chodesh Iyar will be Machar Chodesh.
1: Sivan.
0: Oh, not Sivan. Not Iyar, Sivan will be Machar Chodesh.
1: Iyar is Friday, Shabbos.
0: So wait, we have Adar Aleph, Sivan, and
1: Chesron coming up.
0: Also Machar Chodesh, right. Wow.
1: Sunday, Monday. Okay, now here's something very interesting for the people learning Daf Yomi. First of all, we'll have the Sima Shas this year.
0: Right.
1: Sima Shas and Daf Yomi. But do the math, and you're going to appreciate the Shiloh also, okay, as a follow-up to this.
0: Yeah.
1: The Sima Brachas is going to be during the 9 days.
0: Ah, a natural.
1: We'll
0: get together for hot dogs on that night, Rabbi.
1: You got it. It's the first siyum of a dafyomi mesachta in the 9 days since 2001.
0: Wow.
1: Right.
0: That's and it's unusual. We're talking about, you know, over a week. Like, it's not that crazy, you'd think, you know, for the final.
2: So weird. Wow. Interesting.
0: And is there anything that's close to Tanis Bechorim or not?
1: Anything close to Tanis Bechorim as far as
0: making a siyum? In terms of the end of a
1: No, I think. Well, I'm not sure. I don't have. That's a good question. I'm not sure. Molnida starts 2 months before the siyum. Shas, no, it will be. We'll be in the middle of the Masechta Nida, the last Masechta, you know, of the Masechta Bavli, because the Siyum Hashas is around Shavuos. So 2 months before that, you know, it's 73 by now. If you hold on to the other one, you have to hold on too long. It's probably, no, we're not, there's no Siyum right then. There's no Siyum, unfortunately. Which leads to a Brachas Masechta. This is a fascinating Shaila that only you, Nachum, you'll appreciate more than anybody else.
0: Yeah.
1: You ready for this?
0: Yeah.
1: In 1923, the Lavina Rav received the Shaila from the Ulinde Dafyoimi of Berlin.
0: Wow.
1: And their Shaila is Masechta Brachas. We're talking now, the scene was, I think, Dalet Kislev 1923. They sent the Shaila 2 weeks earlier in Chavkimus in the Tshuva Sefer of the Lavina Rav. Their Shaila was, could we count the last daf for our siyum or not? Meaning, the last plot of brachas is short. It's only about a third of the amud.
0: Yeah.
1: So we made up to learn a daf a day. And daf samach dalet of brachas is only about 20% of a blot. Does that count? We made a netter to learn a blot.
0: They mamish brought up an issue about whether there's a shear for a blot or not. And I don't mean a shear lecture. I mean a shear a measurement, that it's got to be a certain length.
1: Correct. So he wrote, I'm so happy to see that the Lehm de Dafyami in Germany. I'm so happy. And he was, you know, very touched. And then he writes that, you were makabel to learn Dafyami according to our Seder, Hayyim. And our Seder has the first Siyum Hashas on Tu Bishvat 1931. Habolei V'al Yisrael Taiva. And we calculated that we will count the last Amud, even if it's short, like Bava Metzia is the shortest one. It's only a few lines.
0: Right.
1: Even that daf is going to count. He doesn't write Bava Metzia, but that's the shortest. He writes Brachas is short. It still counts as a daf. That's how you were makabel.
0: A daf Yomi Psak. We have a daf Yomi Psak. It might be the only technical question to ever be asked about Daf Yomi.
1: Actually, there's another one, but we'll save it for the next time, Mr. Chef. The technical side of someone else got, but we'll save that one.
0: So Tanis Bechorim is right in the middle of the final Masechta, so it's not near a Siyum, unless someone wants to wait, you know, at the Masechta before the final Masechta. And I think the Siyum Hashas that they're planning for the big stadium, I believe, is the 6th of June. And the final daf, is in fact Monday the next day. So that night, they'll legitimately be finishing it with tens of thousands, if not hundreds of thousands of people, literally on the night of the final daf. Like, they couldn't have planned this any better.
1: Right, Baruch Hashem.
0: Pretty amazing.
1: Anyway, okay.
0: And then Shavuos will be that Friday night afterwards. How many people, Rabbi Heber, are going to be learning four blot on Shavuos night to try to catch up to the beginning of Brachos?
1: Yeah.
0: Unbelievable.
1: Stay ahead.
0: Yeah, stay ahead is right, instead of falling behind. Rabbi David Heber, he's amazing. Rabbi Heber's, the Yard Center, Rabbi Heber's father is tonight. His name, Rabbi Heber?
1: Rabbi Shmuel Pinchas ben Avyuda Arye Halevi. He was a beloved chazan in St. Louis in Tiferes Israel.
0: Tell us what we're about to hear.
1: Columbus, and a Rebbe in the FC Hebrew Academy for 27 years. St. Wow. Louis. Beloved Rebbe.
0: Tell us what we're about to hear.
1: Oh, so Kilek Achtoiv, my father made two records, and one was in the early 1960s, and one was in the mid-70s. I remember when he was preparing that record, I was a kid. And this is Kilek Achtoiv, Nasati Lachem, which he sings very beautifully. And there's one, you know, one of the pieces on his second record that, Cantorial Masterpieces, that, records that he made, that he published. And, I remember him very well when he was, you know, practicing.
0: Wow. His Neshama Shavon Aliyah. We'll do that piece right now. I'm assuming the Gabbai knows that you have the Umid tonight, I would assume.
1: Yeah.
0: He's well prepared.
1: I take my Aliyah Yom Kippur. I take my, Vamosov gets an Aliyah. I always take it Yom Kippur and not Rosh Hashanah. Most of them take it Rosh Hashanah.
0: Ah.
1: I take it Yom Kippur because, therefore, when it's a Shabbos, right. I get the Aliyah the Shabbos before the Yahrzeit. So I always do Yom Kippur.
0: Very good. And obviously, on Monday, you made a mole during Yisker, and you'll make another mole, I assume, tomorrow morning?
1: Well, tomorrow you can't because there's no taxa.
0: Oh, right. Right. We can't make a mole now. So your taxa are lying on the one from earlier in the week, no?
1: Yeah, I make it Shabbos. Right. I'll do it, you know. Right. And,
0: by Mincha.
1: I actually did it by my grandson's bar mitzvah. Was this past week named for my father, Oliver Shalom. So I actually daven Musaf and Muncie in the shul because of the Yahrzeit coming up. And we made a mole. I made a mole by Mincha.
0: Unbelievable. Beautiful. I can't thank you enough. This was amazing, as it always is. And thanks for putting up with all my nitpicking on certain things, especially toward the beginning of the year.
1: Great.
0: And the most important thing is it should be an amazing, very long, after all, it's the longest year, very long and amazing and happy and peaceful and wonderful year for everybody ahead at Mir Tashem.
1: Amen. And your listeners, you and your family, your listeners should have a Matayev and a good Kibbutz Diyar for Gantz Kol Yisrael.
0: Amen. Thank you so much. Rabbi David Heber, of course, his father, cantor Samuel Heber, whose 30th Yahrzeit is tonight, Ki Lekach Tov by Cantor Heber, here on JM in the AM.

0: JM in the AM with Cantor Samuel Heber, whose yard site is tonight, his 30th yard site. Big thank you to Rabbi David Heber. Get Rabbi Heber's book. You'll enjoy it, and it'll be an amazing addition to your Yontif reading. I can guarantee you that. The Intriguing World of Jewish Time for Rabbi David Heber, and I thank him for all the time this morning. And a big thank you to our sponsors, Carrie and Josh Levine of West Hempstead, sponsoring our segment in honor of their dear parents, Roxana and Sheldon Ryback, and Harriet and Alan Levine. JM and AM on a Wednesday morning.
1: That was my conversation with Rabbi David Heber, our calendaric consultant. If you know of somebody who would love a conversation about all our calendaric trivia, let them know about the Nachum Segal Network and the most recent conversation we've had with Rabbi David Heber. Thanks so much for listening to JM Rewind. Plenty more coming up. 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
1: Ladies and gentlemen, making his Hask stage debut, Yisrael Williger.

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Welcome back to another week of Z-Report. That's right, after a two-week hiatus, we are back. And Sukkot is done. That's right, we are barreling towards the winter. The weather's definitely changing. Waking up in the morning in the early 50s, probably about the low 50s, middle of the day, hitting again 65, 70. Then dropping again. It's going to be a little bit before we start changing from the AC over to the heating. Hope you guys are well. Hope everybody had an amazing Chag. We have a great show for you guys today. New music from, let's see what we got here on tap. New music from Arya Kunstler and Shlomo Zev. New single from Avrami. New music from Amy Boys Choir off their new album. They dropped two songs off that new album. They have four more coming. New single from Yosef Kugler. New single from Ellie David and the Jolly Band. New singer from Mendy Pimenta. It's been quite a while since we've heard from Mendy, so I'm very excited. Joey dropped a single right before Sukkot. We got that, even though it's Sukkot related. Then, of course, new music from Hershey Eisenbach, Chaim Yaskil, brand new single from Yumi Lowy, and more music. Kicked off bonus time with Avram Fried, Itcha Ani, words from this week's Haftorah. Actually, there's an Ashkenaz version of the Haftorah and a Sephardic version. This is from that extra part. This is off the album Bring the House Down, released 10 years ago, back in 2016. Hope you guys all had a good Chag. We'll get into it a little bit later into the show. Very few songs from Parshas Bereishis, but I found this song that has words. It says that Hashem said it wasn't good for Adam to be alone. Every animal had male and female. Adam was all alone. So Hashem created Chava from his rib. Hashem made Ezer Kenegdoi. This is like the first wedding song, because the first wedding in history happened the week of Bereishis. Hashem was the only one who was officiating and the guest at the wedding of Adam and Chava. Mendy Drufi, Va'atem Rochdim, released back in 2018. You, my friends, listening to the Z-Report live right here, J Network Scoop Radio, Nachum Segal Network.

And that, ladies and gentlemen, is Akev with Bereishis, released back in 2025. That was part of his Chamishei Chumshei Torah series. Gorgeous song right there. You're listening to the Z Report Live right here, J Network Scoop Radio, Nachum Single Network, checking in the NSN app. Yehuda says, hi, Yossi, toda. Then DS Leader says, a good and parshas Bereishis leader and worst burger in Brooklyn. So shout out to them. Listener Judy, good morning, Yossi. Do you have any songs in your playlist dedicated to October 7th, 3 years ago? Of course we do. As a matter of fact, we're going to play VRF next from Hershey Weinberger and Barry Weber, and then go into One More Dance, released by Yonatan Razel and Shulam Lemmer. Definitely we cannot forget. We should not forget, we cannot forget this horrific act that was done. But being that we're human beings and Hashem gave us the ability to move on with life while always remembering, we are definitely using that to our fullest. And I was just reading up on social media with what Mom Dani posted, and I don't know how that guy is not embarrassed to post, you know, our minds and hearts are with the people of October 7th. But then Israel went and did X, Y, and Z, and they continued to do it, and yeah, I don't know. Anyways, let's move on to happier things. 13 minutes after 11 o'clock here in Lakewood, New Jersey, just hitting 60. Still pretty chilly outside. Next up, like I said, VRF Varf from Hershey Weinberger and Barry Weber. Of course, the first in this series was called Ratavet, RTVT. And Hershey was written up in Mishpacha magazine over Yom Tov. I saw it was an amazing article, and he's working on some new music. Can't wait to hear it. Here we are, RVF, Hershey Weinberger, Barry Weber. 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Hashline.

And that is Yonatan Razel, joined by Shum Lummer, one of the biggest songs of last year, and a touching song at that, written by an Israeli, composed, arranged, produced by Yonatan Razel, an Israeli himself, living in the times, and of course dedicated to those who lost their lives tragically on October 7th, 3 years ago. You, my friends, listening to the Z Report Live right here, J Network Soup Radio, Nachum Siegel Network. Shout out to listener Ruvain. Missed you too. Hope you had a good Yontif. It was actually, Judy guessed right. I was in Detroit for entire Sukkos. Actually did the Z Report on Wednesday 2 weeks ago. And, an hour after the Z Report at Davar Mincha, hit the road, got into Detroit sometime after 11 o'clock Wednesday. And I spent the next 11 days there. Had a great time. Great to see family and friends. Fans, good to see some new sights, and it was just a beautiful Yontif. Weather there was insanely beautiful. First 5 days, sunny, warm, not a stitch of rain. Chalmoyed a drop of rain, but I'm still able to eat pretty much almost every single breakfast, lunch, and supper in the sukkah. Learned there in the afternoon. Believe it or not, I tried to be in the sukkah as much as possible in the sukkah, because you're supposed to be there, you know? That's your temporary dwelling, as Moshe Yes says, and my laptop was in there. I was working on 24/6 Nachum Siegel Network stuff, uploading new music to Nachum, and just everything that happens in the sukkah. And it's great that I was able to do that. Got back, when was it? Monday about 5 p.m. We left at the crack of dawn on Monday morning. Did you believe it that sunrise in Detroit is 7:50, 10 to 8? It's insane. They're going to move the clock sometime soon, and that's pretty much it. We're talking about songs from the Parsha. That's right. You're listening to the Nachum Siegel Network. 21 minutes after 11 o'clock, 60 degrees here, and I said there aren't a lot, but there's this one released by Yitzi Bald and New York Boys Choir. Talks about Gan Eden Mikedem. That's right. This is the only map we have of Gan Eden in this week's Parsha. Tells you which rivers was in this north, south, east, west, and maps out the whole Gan Eden. This is off their second album entitled The Sequel, released back in 2014. 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

That, ladies and gentlemen, was brand new music. Comes to us from Arye Kunstler and the composer Shlomo Zev. Song was released right before Yom Kippur and Tisha B'Av. Yom Kippur and Sukkot, I believe. Yearning Soul is the name of the song, great vibe, great feel. You're listening to the Z Report live right here, J Network Scoop Radio, Nachum Siegel Network, 30 minutes after 11 o'clock, 60 degrees here in Lakewood, New Jersey. That's right, winter is very fast approaching. And Judy says, yay Detroit. It was really, really nice to be there. I haven't seen the family in a while, and it was, a while since the wedding, you know what I'm saying, but from June till September, October time, definitely. Baruch Hashem. Ruven says Yontov was really nice. Had a nice time and just chilled. Glad to hear it. Next up, first debut of the day. After a long period of studio work, a moment has arrived. Vrumi is set to launch a new album soon, and he is releasing his first single, Kabetz Kabetz. He composed the song and the arrangements with Avi Rami and Yair Bogner. Kabetz Kabetz is a lively single released at the perfect moment, a time when the Jewish people from all over the world are gathering in Jerusalem to celebrate the holiday of Sukkot. The new album is expected to be released immediately after Yom Tov and features 10 tracks, including an impressive lineup of hits, ladies and gentlemen. Composed by Avrami, Kabetz Kabetz, you're listening to U.S. premiere right here, right now. Z Report Live, J Network Scoop Radio, Nachum Siegel Network.

And that, ladies and gentlemen, is Yidel Werdiger, Lakol Zaman. Words are actually from Koheles, which we laned on second day's Yontif. Usually laying Koheles on Shabbos Chol HaMoed, but when there is no Shabbos Chol HaMoed, you're laying it on Shmini Atzeres. Bunch of songs in Koheles and a bunch of great wisdom. You, my friends, listening to the Z Report live right here, J Network Super Radio. Nachum Siegel Network, 39 minutes after 11 o'clock. 60 degrees outside here in Lakewood, New Jersey, hoping to reach a whole maybe 65 today. Who knows? You never know what's going to happen. Next up, it's brand new music. Your Achmiel Begun Miami Boys Choir dropped two songs off their new album. Of course, they had a Chol HaMoed performance. I spoke to somebody who was there. Said it was some great, great classic Miami. I believe David Perlman was there as well as other alum. I think Yoshi Bender was there as well. The new album is entitled Bayoim Hahu, and on that day, here is the title track. Sorry, here is the track entitled Atokel. You're listening to brand new music, Miami Boys Choir. Thursday Report Live right here, J Network Super Radio, Nachum Siegel Network.

And that, ladies and gentlemen, is Shum Lemmer, October Rain. Of course, the song released by Eurovision, by Eretz Yisrael, by Israel. This was released 2 years ago, back in 2024. This is Shum's cover. Changed a couple words here and there. Composed by Avio Ayo, Karen Peles, and Stav Berger. You, my friends, listening to the Z-Report live right here. J Network Scoop Radio, Nachum Segal Network, 47 minutes after 11 o'clock. Still working on getting my voice back from the weather change, and of course, singing on Simchas Torah, 60 degrees here and sunny in Lakewood, New Jersey. Next up, Yosef Kugler dropped a brand new song right between Sukkot and Yom Kippur. Song is entitled Ain Kamaicha, making its broadcast debut right here, right now. Z-Report Live, J Network Scoop Radio, Nachum Segal.

that beauty of a song right there, ladies and gentlemen, is entitled Mashcheni 3, Philip and the Guris. Philip is, of course, Philip Reichman, a.k.a. Akev, produced a track entitled Mashcheni 3. It's the three of them. It's Akev, Gavriel, a.k.a. Philip Reichman, Chaim Guri and his brother. Gorgeous song right there. Really reaches deep down into your soul. You, my friends, listening to Z Report Live right here. J Network Scoop Radio, Nachum Siegel Network. Who says glad to found Bracious song, not a request. Lenny once told me Schlock Rock's work to live is Bracious related. Interesting. Okay. Wanted to mention that request. The Portnoy Brothers released October 8th and June 7th. Shulam, nice version out 8/31. I didn't say Shulam's was the first. I happen to like Shulam's better. That's it. But based on the arrangement and based on the vocal productions. 55 minutes after 11 o'clock, 60 here in Lakewood, New Jersey. Next up, the newcomer, Ellie David, just dropped a single with Jolly Band. I believe it's the same song he covered, or Arya Kunstler covered it. Beautiful song right here entitled Kol HaNishama. This is the broadcast premiere right here, right now. Z Report Live, J Network Scoop Radio, Nachum Siegel Network.

And that, ladies and gentlemen, is Yoni Z with the hit of the year. Some song is entitled Shimolo Kai, was released earlier this year. As a matter of fact, I saw Yoni got to perform with Benny and Friends. I was pleasantly surprised to see Yoni there on stage. And just yesterday, he got to sing Hatikva in the city. Very, very, very powerful. He was posting on social

media that he was talking to one of the survivors that he met already a few times, and they had a really, really amazing conversation. And, you know, he was great to be part of this whole thing. So that, of course, is Yoni Z. And it's, you know, it's a big, big thing, honor and a privilege for him to sing at the October 7th commemoration and memorial yesterday. And of course, Yoni is just taking the world by storm, song after song after song. And we're glad to be along for the way. 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J Network Scoop Radio, Nachum Segal Network, 3 minutes after 12 o'clock. We're into hour number two, 60 degrees outside. Was pleasantly surprised yesterday to see a brand new single come out from Mendy Piamenta. I have been following Mendy's career for a few years now, since his Piamenta single, produced with a music video by Danny Finkelman and music produced by Daniel Kapler. And I was like waiting and waiting, waiting, and keep nudging him. And he just dropped not one, but two songs. One song a day and a half ago and another one yesterday. Here's the first one. Hakol Ze Litova. World broadcast premiere right here, right now. Z Report Live. J Network Scoop Radio. 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

that, ladies and gentlemen, is the one and only Yitzi Waldner, joined by Meir Engel. Song's entitled Divrei Hashem, was released earlier this year. Beautiful song right there. You're listening to the Z Report Live right here, J Network Soup Radio. Nachum Segal Network, 11 minutes after 12 o'clock. Nachum told me he's broadcasting from Chicago this week, so very excited about that. 60 degrees here. As I was arriving in Detroit about 10, 11 o'clock Wednesday evening 2 weeks ago, Joey Newcomb messaged me saying that he was at a shiur and he composed a song on the spot and he's working with Gavriel, a.k.a. Akev, on a brand new album. First time the two of them are working together. And Akev heard the sneaking and said he wants to put it out for Sukkot. So Joey's like, if I send it to you in the next hour, can you get it out in 24/6? And of course we did. Song is entitled Build It Up Again. Believe it or not, world broadcast debut. 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

find out, ladies and gentlemen, is Avraham Fried. And TYH Nation song is entitled No Shtus, was released with a very, very cute music video this past August. Remember it vaguely. I was sitting at the pool in Las Vegas on vacation when Thank You Hashem sent me over the song and we immediately had to upload it. Great song right there. You, my friends, listening to Z Report Live right here, J Network Scoop Radio, Nachum Segal Network. Doing some great music over here, 18 minutes after 12 o'clock, 60 degrees here in Lakewood, New Jersey, and holding. While the war was going on, we were putting out some amazing songs like Amanetzach, Leinufached, Loma Fachadim, and of course this song from DJ Kraz and Bensi Marcus entitled Fighter. We have to remember that we can't just be meek little Jews and let people push us around. Sometimes you got to fight back. Fighter, released 3 years ago by DJ Kraz and Bensi Marcus. 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

What a beautiful song over there. Gabe Bauman featuring the Waterbury Misifta, Heaven Knows My Name, released just a few months ago. You, my friends, listening to the Z Report live right here, J Network Scoop Radio, Nachum Segal Network, 27 minutes after 12 o'clock. Winding down the last 33 minutes of this show. Just after Yontif, as the winter season kicks off, Hershey Eisenbach releases a new funky and upbeat song. It is accompanied by a colorful and intriguing music video showcasing his jam-packed schedule. Amidst recording sessions, weddings, broadcasts, and performances, he never forgets to greet everyone he meets. The song, which generated buzz even before its release after being spontaneously acquired during a live broadcast of the Kol Chai program, Hamalchinim, the composers, now launches with a simple message that we all need a little bit more of. Offer a greeting, a smile, shake a hand, and spread unity among the people of Israel. How many greetings did you manage to count in the video? Let us know. Composed by Avi Soli, ladies and gentlemen, produced by Eli Klein Tiberi. Here is Hershey Eisenbach, Maktim Shalom Lechol Adam. 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Z Report Live, J Network Scoop Radio, Nachum Segal Network.

That, ladies and gentlemen, is brand new music from Mordechai Shapiro. He released a 2-song EP right in between Yom Kippur and Sukkot entitled Chaneinu, Just the Way I Love You. So brand new music from Mordechai Shapiro. You, my friends, listening to the Z Report live right here, J Network Scoop Radio, Nachum Segal Network, 34 minutes after 12 o'clock, 64 degrees outside, rising a little bit. Next up, Chaim Yaskel released a brand new single over Sukkot entitled Asuka Leliad. 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
1: Now, ladies and gentlemen, is Yaakov Shweki. That is off his album Shabbat Gan Eden, released last year. That is Hakol Yachol. You, my friends, listening to the Z Report live right here. J Network, Scoop Radio, Nachum Segal Network, just under 19 minutes here. 12:41 after 12 o'clock, 64 degrees here in Lakewood, New Jersey. Got some great music, Baruch Hashem. I'm getting some good feedback, so thanks to everybody who's writing in. Next up, this song just kind of took the world over since it came out and is still doing insanely strong, from Moshe Tischler, is off his latest album, the title track, Me Lee. 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

that, ladies and gentlemen, is Yaakov Rosenblum, I'll Be Waiting, song that he wrote about October 7th, released it last year back in 2025. You, my friends, listening to the Z Report Live right here, J Network Soup Radio, Nachum Single Network, 48 minutes after 12 o'clock, 64 degrees. Over Sukkos, a brand new single was released by Shuki Salomon and British singer Yisrael Makmol. Song is entitled Shir L'Sukkot. Here it is from its broadcast debut. 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

And that, ladies and gentlemen, is the one and only Avram Martha Schwartz. Song is entitled Bereishis. It was released back in 2020, 6 years ago. I'd like to thank you for joining me. Mir Shem will be back next week for a Z-Report Live on Wednesday. For those of you that are tuned into the Nachum Segal Network, make sure to tune in tomorrow to the Thursday Live Lunch exclusively on the NSN. Hope you guys have a fabulous week. Don't forget, Rosh Chodesh benching this week. I think Rosh Chodesh is Monday. Till next week, I'm Yossi Zweig, reminding you, don't touch that dial. More great Jewish music is coming your way right here. 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
1: Ladies and gentlemen, a warm welcome for Jewish music's famous songwriter, Rabbi Baruch Chait.

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You know, before a niggin comes to a vocalist, before it comes to an arranger, just a few notes alone, and you don't really know if it's a new niggin. And you sing it to yourself, and it's just between you and HaKadosh Baruch Hu. And there's a little niggin that I sang with Mona, Reb Mordechai, and Bayit Vegan about 2 weeks ago to a group of little boys with cancer. And I'd like to share this niggin with you. The first part of a niggin is just the melody. The melody is the neshama of the niggin. I'm trying to start it very simply.

0: Anything in the summer. We had a little, some words, maybe considered like the head and the beged, the lavush, would be considered the arrangements and the singing. And each one adds its own little chiddush. For Bisrael Lam, I sang the niggun to about 2 weeks ago on the telephone. Wrote a beautiful arrangement. And Reb Mordechai Ben David always adds his own little knetch. So I'd like to ask Reb Mordechai to join me. And we added the words Ki Heim Chayenu V'Yarech Yomeinu.
1: I think it's worth to mention, all he comes is that Baruch and myself do in Yerushalayim for Zichron Menachem and many organizations of six children. And actually, some of these songs were composed on the spot by Baruch with Mesiras Nefesh at request of some of these children. But this is one of the songs, and we'll try to develop it tonight with the help of the audience.

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0: the Jewish city, 12 million people. It's our job to protect them from themselves. My name is Friday. This is my partner, Shabbos.
1: Hi there.
0: Good, Shabbos. We walk this beat, sting shift, 4:30 p.m. Main Street. My partner and I approach female, alleged perpetrator, 5'2", for questioning.
1: Excuse me, ma'am. Can I see that label?
2: Why? What did I do?
1: Just doing my job, ma'am. Routine. You understand.
2: What are you looking for?
1: Symbols, ma'am.
2: Symbols?
1: Yes, ma'am. Symbols. OU.
0: Chuf K.
1: Triangle K.
0: MVH.
1: KP.
0: BD.
1: OK.
0: Tablet K.
1: CRC.
0: Vadarabanam.
1: Any of several kashrut symbols, ma'am.
2: But why? What can be unkosher about this? Everybody eats them. I check the ingredients.
1: Just the facts, ma'am.
2: What are you, crazy?
1: No, ma'am. We're on a mission from God.
2: What are you guys, rabbis or something?
1: No, ma'am. We're the police. The kosher police.

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Well, as we hear the great Yesler Rosenblatt with his classic Shir HaMalos, this is Charlie Bernhout. Welcome you back to the second hour of 2 hours of Jewish soul music. Hope you found the first hour of interest. Those of you especially interested in Nusach, we have a lot going on, trying to make sure that the davening is done properly. And it isn't just getting up, applying the the prayers to whatever is popular at the moment. In any event, I'm interested in your comments on that. Okay, let's get right to the Chazanis. I haven't played the Yecheskel Klang for a while. Let's start out with Mi She'osa Nisim. This is a composition by David Reutemann. This is Yecheskel Klang.

Okay, Yeheskel Klang. Let's hear another selection. This will be Rabbi Chanya ben Akasha. It's a composition by Nathan Mendelssohn, and it's a bridge by Noach Scholl. Let's hear Yeheskel Klang.

Okay, Yecheskel Klang. Another fine cantor from this crop of good cantors today is Yanky Lemmer. And we'll be hearing Av HaRachamim. This is a composition by Israel Shore as abridged, abridged by Ophir Sobel. So let's hear Yanky Lemmer, Av HaRachamim.

Okay, Yankee, Yankee Lemmer. One more by Yankee. This will be a Genshoff composition, Ata Niglesa.

Okay, that is my friend Yankee Lemmer. Charlie Burnett, hoping you're enjoying these selections. Always interested in your comments. And we got to get back to the GCL, the guest Chazanis lover. I've asked a few people to participate. I have somebody up in Rockland County, someplace there that I have to get in touch with. And it's time already that we do the guest Chazanis lover. Okay, I haven't played this Chazan for quite a while. Let me tell you a little bit about him. His name is Cantor Henry Chait, C-H-A-I-T. These recordings are from live performances, live performance at the Liverpool Greenbank Drive Hebrew Congregation in 1987. We'll be hearing the Manchester Jewish Male Voice Choir accompanying the Chazan. Henry Chait was born in London in 1948, the son of a shochet. He attended Yeshiva Eitz Chaim and Jews College in London, where he received his cantorial diploma. I have to put on my glasses for reading now. Yes, I had my cataract surgery, but let me get to this. As a child, he studied cantoral music with Reverend Davidson of the Rotzen Tov Synagogue, together with Reverend Leo Brill. At his bar mitzvah, he took the Friday evening service, the morning service, and read the full Sidra, Maftir, Haftorah, and sang forth a full cantorial musaf, which amazed all present. From the age of 13, at every opportunity in the Galinsky Shtiebel, he acted as a chazan to the delight of all members. As early as 16, he was appointed Chazan Sheni to the new synagogue, Egerton Road, Stamford Hill, London. I know we have quite a few listeners in London who are familiar with these shuls. He was appointed Chazan to the Southport Hebrew Congregation. Tragically, Henry's exciting career, which was full of hope and promise, shattered when he was diagnosed with severe Parkinson's disease, which forced him into premature retirement. Though there are many recordings of his wedding service, this volume, the CD that we'll be playing, is the only tangible legacy of his voice, which spans just 20 years of his career. Third piece that we're going to be hearing, his Essa Einai, was recorded when he was 25 years old inside the Southport Synagogue. So we'll begin with Mizmor Shir. It's a composition by S. Cohn, and it says B. Muller. I wonder if that's Benjamin, but B. Muller. So let's hear Cantor Henry Chait, and I'm sure that our friends from London and also perhaps from South Africa will enjoy hearing these recordings.

Henry Chait with the Manchester Jewish Male Voice Choir. Let's hear next Uvnucho Yomar. This is a Rosenblatt composition, cantor Henry Chait.

We're listening to cantor Henry Chait. Two more selections. This next one, Esau Einai, was recorded when he was 25 years old. The other recordings were from this concert. I guess it was 1987, was it? Yeah. Yeah, 1987. Okay, Esau Einai.